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0: 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Praise and Worship at Night is in association with Innisfil Community Church and Wellings of Bradford. 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

climber coming after me. There's no wall you won't kick down, lie you won't tear down, coming after me.

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1: This is for the busted hearts. 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

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It's a throwback party to celebrate the roots of Christian music. 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
1: Hi, this is Ben Lowell, and welcome to Back to the Bible Canada with Dr. John Neufeld. We're continuing our series today, The End of the Beginning. So let's turn in our Bibles to Luke 24, 36 to 43, as Dr. Neufeld brings us a message titled, Flesh and Bones.
2: When I was in seminary, it's now so many years ago, but those were for me very formative years. I mean, I took the privilege of being able to learn the original languages and reading the great classics of our faith and being trained in discovering the original meaning of a text and so many other things. And I took this as a great privilege and an opportunity that is not provided for everyone. But there were gaps in my training, and I only realized it as after, you know, my seminary training, I did not think my education was done. You know, a lifetime of dealing with a text of scripture and a lifetime of ministry and relationships with people and listening to them and seeing what they were dealing with in the light of the scripture that I was constantly learning. You know, and one of the things I soon learned that no one in seminary had trained me as to what to do when I stood at the bedside of the dying. And what were the needs of the dying? You know, I soon realized that one of the questions of the dying, once they had embraced that they were indeed dying, is, you know, what next? Pastor, tell me about heaven. Are there things I need to care for before I go? Are there sins I need to confess? Relationships I need to mend? Are there things that I can do to help my family when I'm gone? And then there's the matter of pain that often attends the dying and ethical questions, including as it all right now to refuse any more treatment and how to settle the doubts that I entertain and the anxiety I'm dealing with and the troubling questions that do remain. I mean, all those things. But above them all are to prepare the dying for the life to come. For those who don't know Christ, to explain the gospel with all patience. And for those who are rooted in Christ, to help them with their travel brochure and help them to anticipate the deathless joys that are just before them. And ah, yes, when I left seminary, I knew so little about the doctrine of heaven, but I began to see how important this doctrine was. And one of the things I learned is that the resurrection of Jesus is a prototype or a foretaste of all who will be resurrected with him. We know that in the end, as Paul says in 1 Corinthians 15, verse 20, that Christ's resurrection is the first fruits of those who have fallen asleep. And in verse 22, that in Christ all will be made alive. And in verse 42, what is sown, that is, the body of the beloved who has died, is perishable. It decays in due time. If Christ delays his coming, it is reduced to nothing. But what is raised is imperishable. And that means, of course, that we need to visit the resurrection accounts of Jesus with a great deal of interest, not only to prove that he was indeed raised and therefore that he is who he says he is and that our God is not dead but alive. I mean, this is a part of what we do learn in the resurrection. But we are also interested because we will rise as he did so that we can learn about the life to come by paying close attention to the eyewitness accounts as Jesus appeared alive to his disciples. And today we've come to that passage in which the disciples as a group first encounter Jesus alive. So I'm reading Luke chapter 24 verses 36 to 43. As they were talking about these things, Jesus himself stood among them and said to them, "Peace to you." But they were startled and frightened and thought they saw a spirit. And he said to them, "Why are you troubled? And why do doubts arise in your hearts? See my hands and my feet, that it is I myself. Touch me and see, for a spirit does not have flesh and bones as you see that I have." And when he had said this, he showed them his hands and his feet. And while they still disbelieved for joy and were marveling, he said to them, "Have you anything here to eat?" They gave to him a piece of broiled fish, and he took it and ate it before them. Now, our passage begins with the words, "as they were talking about these things." So who are the they? You know, are the two Emmaus disciples still there? Well, Luke doesn't tell us, and I think it's likely that they didn't because of what I see in the other Gospels. Again, we can't know that with certainty, but because none of the other accounts include the event of the Emmaus disciples, I'm assuming that the apostles are now alone. there are merely 11 in the room, or are there 10? I mean, John, in his account of this, says that there were two times when Jesus met with his apostles. On the first occasion, there are only 10 of them. Thomas is missing for a reason that John doesn't explain. But Luke often abbreviates his account, only includes one such meeting, and I think Luke is telling us of the first of the two meetings, which would be after dark in our way of calculating. You know, it's Sunday evening, the way we say, and of course, the Jews would have thought of that as a Monday. Already the new day has begun, but it is dark. And Peter is describing that he has seen the risen Jesus, and if I'm right, the Emmaus disciples have left now. But they have told a remarkable account of walking with Jesus, doing a Bible study with him. He's alive, they say. And no one's going to sleep on that night. They're talking about these things. I mean, was it a vision or was it bodily and physical? Is it possible for the senses to be so deceived that it seems so, but it really isn't so? But if it is so, what does it mean? Has the day of resurrection from the dead, the things, you know, the prophets had envisioned, have those end times really come upon us already? Is this then the end of the age? And Luke doesn't tell us everything they talked about, but we have to believe one night of talking would not have been enough. There's so much more to say. Everyone is thoroughly engaged, both adding their thoughts as well as listening to the others, but no one in that room knows what this means or what this means that they should be doing. And as they discuss, as they contemplate, as they try to integrate and come to terms with what they believe about this, and there would have been no agreement in the room, suddenly Jesus stands among them. As to, you know, as to how he got there, since the doors of the room were locked, none of them know. It has been said by many that Jesus can now walk through closed doors. Well, you know, I've always had trouble with that explanation, because Jesus is not a spirit. He is very real, very physical, very bodily. Another possibility is that the one who can give sight to the blind and command the wind and the waves so to obey him can easily command a locked door to open. You know, that approach to the problem would be consistent with what later happened to Peter. It's described in Acts 12, verse 10. In that text, in which the Lord releases Peter from prison, says, "When they had passed the first and the second guard, they came to the iron gate leading into the city. It opened for them of its own accord, and they went out and went along one street, and immediately the angel left him." And so, you know, I guess it could well be that as the disciples are engaged in this riveting conversation, the door simply opened for Jesus and he walked in. Well, another possibility, as we have seen in the last episode, is, you know, when Jesus met with the Emmaus disciples, he disappeared. That is, it was a miraculous event. I guess all I mean to convey is that we must not, in the appearance of Jesus in that room, imagine that he is less bodily than any of the other disciples who were in the room. But we have to imagine the shock. They're in discussion, and then there's Jesus himself. He's right there. His first words, "Peace to you." And what appropriate words. Perhaps these words were meant to address their troubled and frightened thoughts. "Be at peace, for everything is well. You know, I'm here." And I'm sure that is what Jesus meant, but he could also have meant more. Now that he had died for their sins, now that he had risen from the dead, there is now peace between these men and God, and the debt before God is now settled. They are eternally accepted before God. Their eternity is now secure. What peace? Peace to you. And every face is now staring at him, and Luke, who has interviewed everyone who is there, accurately describes the reaction. It does not appear a reaction of peace. Rather, Luke says, they're startled. Another way of saying it is, they're shocked. And a second reaction, they're frightened. Very much afraid, very terrified. Why? Because fear is a natural reaction to the supernatural. I mean, you think about it, you know, in terms of, you know, the way unbelievers sometimes speak of it. We hear of people being afraid of a haunted house. We fear that the dead should be encountered. You know, it's hard to explain why we feel that way. Perhaps, you know, we think that the dead will have power over us and the dead, you know, will introduce us to a world of terror. But most people are afraid that, you know, the dead should suddenly be among them. And that's how it feels now to the disciples. The dead Jesus is among them and they're terrified. And Jesus knows the problem. They think they're seeing an apparition, and apparitions really do frighten us. It's hard to know what such a being can do, for it comes from another place, and these places are among the dead, or even among the damned. And sometimes we imagine they seek vengeance, and sometimes we think that to see such a being must be a sign that very soon we too will be among them. you know, the discussion of the disciples in the room is now transformed into an unearthly vision, or is it? You know, it turns out nothing of what they fear is even close to being true. "Why are you troubled?" says Jesus. "Does it seem to you that I am less physical and a part of this world than you are? Come near me, touch me, find out I'm genuinely physical." This is not a vision. And then comes the words that a spirit does not have physical form with flesh and with bones the way that I have. And that part of the story, that the resurrection of Jesus, is not a vision. It's not a spiritual experience. It is a this-worldly experience. That is an essential part of our understanding of the resurrection of Jesus.
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2: Those who don't know it are often surprised that, you know, the Jehovah's Witnesses, it's a cult, but it misrepresents the scripture and Christian teaching. And Jehovah's Witnesses argue that the man Jesus is forever dead and that Jesus was raised spiritually but not bodily. But of course, the scripture teaches the exact opposite. Jesus tells his disciples, "Look, touch, get the evidence. I am genuine flesh and bones." And yes, that is what the scriptures teach. And Luke, the historian who has interviewed all the eyewitnesses of that event, all of them testified that he was flesh and blood, and that he had given them permission to examine him so that they might be assured that he is exactly that. And of course, his body is not in the tomb, and that's because his body was with them when they encountered him risen. Now, we need to examine why this point, that Jesus is not just alive spiritually, but that he's alive physically, is such an important point. Why would it matter, we might ask, if he were only spiritually alive? And a great part of that answer stems from the question of what it means to be fully human. Remember, the incarnation teaches that Jesus, who is the second person of the triune God, he became a man. I mean, some of you who know Christian history might remember that there was a heresy that existed in the early years of the Christian faith, and that was called Docetism. Now, the Docetists taught that Jesus did not truly become human, rather his humanity was an illusion. Of course, that allowed the Docetists to argue that God can't suffer, and therefore the sufferings of Jesus were only an illusion as well. But of course, the scriptures deny all of that. John 1 verse 14, "The Word became flesh," not that the Word just looked like flesh, or 1 John 4 verses 2 and 3, that every spirit that does not confess Jesus as coming in the flesh is from the Antichrist. And so the scriptures and the teaching of the true faith insists that Jesus was born, that he was fully human in every sense, and that he died as any human being would have died when he was nailed to a cross. And that Jesus, when he rose and appeared to his followers, appeared not as appearing to be human, but being fully human. Again, a great deal has to do with what it means to be human. And in order to define that, we need to go back to the creation account in Genesis 2. And chapter 2, verse 7 says, "Then the Lord God formed the man of the dust from the ground and breathed into his nostrils the breath of life, and the man became a living creature." And that one sentence says a great deal. We are both from the dust, meaning we are created from what is essentially a part of this creation. We are physical, made up of flesh and bones. We are essentially this worldly. But we are also, at the very same time, infused by God's Spirit. That is, we are spiritual while we are physical. So we are both body and soul. Now, there's been a false teaching that's come out of the word faith movement, also known as the prosperity gospel. And I've heard these false teachers often say, I'm a spiritual being who happens to live in a physical body. Oh, no. That's not what it means to be human. Indeed, that way of understanding humanity is not a biblical thought. It comes from Greek philosophy. You see, the Greeks thought of humanity as a spirit housed in the prison of flesh, and that physicality was a lower level of being. You know, I remember once being at a funeral. Graveside service, in which the pastor said, we're just burying his working clothes. Nonsense. We were burying something that was essential to his humanity. To be human is to be bodily. It is to be physical. But of course, unlike the error of atheists who imagine we're only physical, we are both physical and spiritual. And this is why death is such an enemy of human existence. Death is not greeted as a friend. Rather, death is the unnatural tearing asunder of spirit and body. It is, no matter how you put it, it's a tragedy. And that gets me to where I began today's study, on this matter of the hope of eternity and the hope of heaven. So many Christians today do not have a vision of the life to come in physical terms. You know, they imagine some Greek vision of a spiritual existence where at death, the spirit is freed from the prison house of the body and allowed the bliss of pure spiritual being. Or, you know, perhaps, you know, the Hindu or even the Buddhist vision of the continual transmigration of the soul through multiple bodies until it finally reaches the place where the individual existence loses its essence and, like a drop of rain, simply falls into the ocean and becomes a part of the Great One. Notice again, Jesus raised from the dead does not come to us as a spirit being. Notice Jesus raised from the dead does not show up reincarnated into another body. It is him, the very same Jesus, who walked among them, the very self-same body. But of course, as we've come to realize, and as is revealed by Paul in 1 Corinthians 15, his body is now no longer subject to weakness and is not perishable. The body is transformed to be imperishable. In that way, and in that way only, he is different. But the imperishable body is the self-same body, and his flesh and bones. And so, in the life to come, we are assured that the life we were made for is physical, natural, as the life as we have here and now, only that in the world to come, death has been defeated, as has all sin and rebellion against God. But to think of heaven in purely spiritual terms, devoid of nature, that's not a Christian vision, nor is it a reflection of the reality of the resurrection of Jesus. So having said all of that, we return to the text. Jesus, says Luke, then showed them his hands and feet. This, no doubt, is the invitation to view the physical marks of his crucifixion, and that's fascinating. I've often taught of heaven in such a way that we recognize that the weakness of the flesh, including the physical damage that we have sustained by living in a broken and fallen creation, all of that will be repaired in heaven. And on a more lighthearted side, I hear people often asking, you know, I'm going to still struggle with weight problems, you know, varicose veins in my legs, a nose that's slightly off center, and I'm too short for eternity. You know, to that I respond, I don't know a great deal about the body that is cured of all that is a part of, you know, damage and imperfection in this world. There's a mystery here. But in eternity, one damage that is not repaired are the marks of the crucifixion of Jesus. He retains those marks so that for all eternity we might gaze on them and marvel at the cost of our redemption and at the great love with which he has loved us. Yes, it is his body. He's still bearing the marks of the nails. Now, Luke then tells us, verse 41, it is puzzling. You know, why do they disbelieve for joy? It's a curious thing to say. So what does it mean? You know, it might be understood to mean, as Matthew relates in Matthew 28:17, and when they saw him, they worshipped him, but some doubted. But I think in Matthew, those that doubted didn't include the remaining 11. The apostles believed, says Matthew, but some in the crowd doubted. And I mention that because I don't think that's what Luke is saying here, that among the apostles gathered in that room after examining his hands and feet, that some are still left unconvinced. We know that on the second meeting a week later, when Thomas was among them, that he himself believed after he examined the body of Jesus. The evidence was in. And it was overwhelming, and it's utterly convincing. And so, if I were to, in my estimation, convey what Luke is telling us here, he's not saying that they didn't believe. He's saying they disbelieved for joy and were marveling. He's saying, as we might say it today, they could hardly believe it. You know, when we say something we could hardly believe, we don't actually mean that we're not believing. We're saying that we're so overjoyed with the goodness of what we're seeing. In the past, we would not have believed that such a thing could happen, but here they are, and they have to pinch themselves and say, is this really happening? And then, still not done with his account, Luke says, he said to them, have you something to eat? Now, that is surprising because, as we know, Jesus is raised with an indestructible body. So why does he need to eat? We know that, you know, we eat to survive. We hear of stories of famine, those horrible stories where food is in short supply and people do starve to death. We know that eating is essential to surviving. So again, why does one with an indestructible body need to eat? And the answer is, as we all know, we don't just eat to survive. If that's the only reason we ate, well then, we would all eat by ourselves somewhere. But that we don't eat to survive. We also eat out of enjoyment. We eat as a social act of fellowship with each other. We also know from Scripture that we look forward to the marriage supper of the Lamb, where we will eat and drink in the kingdom to come. I can only imagine the joy of that banquet, food that is offered, and the eyes that light up at such rich fare, and the conversation around the table. You know, I have one very fond memory, and it was on a large estate in Egypt. I was meeting Christian brothers and sisters for the very first time, and a beautiful banquet was prepared outside, and the weather was pristine, and the meal went on and on into the evening. Real life, a physical body, enjoying a meal together in the best of circumstances. Yeah, that is the life of the resurrection of the dead, to be truly human and to live for all eternity. Jesus showed his disciples that precisely is what awaits all of us.
1: Thanks, John. What you're telling us is Jesus rose with flesh and bone. So why do so many Christians still imagine heaven as just spiritual?
2: Yeah, I mean, you know, I've been talking about that, and yet at the same time, let's go over that one more time. Many of us have a truncated view of the resurrection of Jesus, and we don't see the resurrection as a prototype of ours. We imagine something different than the resurrection of Jesus, but how in the world do we do that? Because the only resurrection we know of is that we are raised in Christ. And if we're raised in Christ, we are raised like Christ. And so our resurrection will be like his. And so we will be raised bodily, living in a real physical existence.
1: Thanks again, John. And remember to join us again tomorrow as we continue our series, The End of the Beginning, right here on Back to the Bible Canada, where we teach the Bible.

0: 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Hear Dr. John Neufeld talk candidly with his friend Phil about losing his wife, Kathy, and how God saw him through deep grief and continues to walk with him every day. 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
2: It is wedding season. Like many of you, Ramona and I will soon celebrate another anniversary. My friend Arlen Salty says the secret to a happy marriage is to marry a Norwegian. He married Elsa, I married Ramona. It's working for us both. Which reminds me of a Norwegian joke. Ole lay on his deathbed, surrounded by his family. Gathering his last bit of strength, he whispered, "Is my loving wife here?" "Yes, Ole," she said, holding his hand. "Are my children here?" "Yes, father." "My grandchildren too? We're all here, Grandpa." Ole suddenly sat upright and shouted, "Then why are the lights still on in the kitchen?" Have you ever received some good marriage advice? I hope so. Will Ferrell said, "Before you marry someone, make them use a computer with slow internet to see who they really are." Benjamin Franklin advised, "Keep your eyes wide open before marriage, half shut afterwards." That's pretty good. I'll be serious for a couple minutes. Here are three pieces of advice that have helped us through the years. Take second place. Every morning, ask yourself, "What can I do today to make my spouse glad they married me?" Philippians 2:3 says, "In humility, value others above yourselves." Marriage works best when two servants marry each other. Second, fight well. If you never disagree, one of you is unnecessary. Psychologist John Gottman has spent decades studying married couples. After watching thousands of conversations, he can predict with surprising accuracy which marriages will succeed. His conclusion? It's not conflict that destroys marriages. It's how couples handle it. The happiest couples don't insult each other or treat one another with contempt or shut each other out. Instead, they build a strong foundation of friendship, fondness, and admiration, a culture of appreciation. They dialogue about their differences with humor and affection. They manage conflict well. They laugh. And remember, they're on the same team. In a game where conflict is inevitable, but combat isn't. And they avoid criticism, contempt, defensiveness, and stonewalling, which is when one partner withdraws or shuts down. Third, choose forgiveness. It's at the heart of the gospel, so it belongs at the heart of every marriage. The strongest couples aren't those who solve every disagreement. They simply refuse to let those disagreements become more important than the person they love. Good forgivers don't keep score. When the argument is over, it's over. A successful marriage is simply the union of two good forgivers. After all these years, Ramona and I still haven't figured everything out. We still misunderstand each other, still have moments when one of us is convinced we're right, and usually it's one of us. But we've discovered something far more valuable than winning arguments. We've learned to laugh, to apologize, to forgive, and start afresh. Maybe that's why wedding vows don't end with, "and they lived happily ever after." They begin with, "for better or worse." Many of you know our story, how we were coasting along with Ramona married to Mr. Funny Guy. And then, one by one, Huntington's disease began to claim her siblings, and she fell victim to epilepsy. But the one word we never stopped using was together. Our verse has been Psalm 34:3, "Glorify the Lord with me. Let us exalt his name together. Whatever comes, we'll face it together, as long as we both shall live." At the end of the day, the happiest couples aren't the ones with the fewest problems. They're those who offer each other grace, especially when the lights are still blazing in the kitchen.
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7: It's 16 degrees at 5:30 on the Get Up and Go Show. 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
8: Good morning. The OPP are investigating a fatal collision in Springwater. Highway 26 was closed for several hours yesterday following a collision between a passenger vehicle and a dump truck near Strongville Road. The driver of the vehicle succumbed to their injuries and has been identified as a 28-year-old from Wasaga Beach. The driver of the truck was treated in hospital. Barrie saw the biggest jump in rental prices across Canada. A report for Zumper shows that Barrie saw a 6.3% increase in rental prices last month, bringing the average price for a one-bedroom unit to $1,870 a month. Barrie is now ranked as the 7th most expensive city to rent in the country, while Vancouver remains in the top spot at $2,390 a month for a one-bedroom. Waste collection bylaws for downtown Owen Sound are being adjusted. A staff recommendation wants to expand maintenance responsibilities to property owners due to the amount of waste being left at the side of the curb and without proper bag tags.
9: It's not simply an appearance issue. When city crews must repeatedly return to collect improperly placed waste, staff are diverted from planned work elsewhere in the city.
8: That was City Manager Tim Simmons. The plan would see an $80 fee for each item that's disposed of improperly. Mayoral candidates in Huntsville will be taking the stage for the first debate. The Rotary Club of Huntsville will be hosting the debate tomorrow night from 7:30 until 9:30 at the Algonquin Theater. The strong mayor powers will be one of the items up for discussion, but residents can submit questions for candidates in advance. The next term of City Council will decide how often they meet next year in Peterborough. City Council received a recommendation from staff to adjust the meeting schedule for 2027, including a change to the time General Committee meets. However, with the municipal election set for October 26th, Council decided to defer its decision, allowing the incoming council to decide on how meetings will be structured. Georgina has marked the location of its new fire and paramedic services station. A new fire station was first recommended for South Keswick in 2016 and then reaffirmed in 2022. In partnership with York Region, the plan is to build the joint facility at the corner of Woodbine Avenue and Garrett Stiles Drive. The project's in the design phase, with construction expected to begin in either late 2027 or early 2028. In sports, it was a rough outing for the Toronto Blue Jays. They lost 10-1 to the Detroit Tigers and are now 2 games out of the final wildcard spot. In other MLB action, the Cleveland Guardians came back to defeat the Chicago White Sox by a score of 7-6. Baltimore needed extra innings and a 7-5 victory over the Mets, and the Texas Rangers got past Boston 4-2. And NHL news, the Anaheim Ducks have signed Cutter Gauthier to a 6-year deal worth $81 million. The clouds are expected to clear out. Traffic and weather, are next.
6: There is nothing on this earth as powerful as prayer, because when we pray, we are not simply saying words, we're calling on the living God who hears us and is able to do far more than we could ever ask or imagine. 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
8: 533, your life traffic update. Both the 400 and 404 off to pretty good starts. Highway 26 is looking all right. 6 and 10 are both clear. 35-115 is moving well. It's a decent drive along Highway 12, and no delays so far along Highway 11. Central Ontario weather. Today will start off cloudy, but will clear out later this morning. High 21. Tonight, a few clouds, a low of 10. And tomorrow, mainly cloudy, slight chance of showers, and a high of 23. In Owen Sound, it's 16 degrees, 16 in Huntsville, Newmarket sitting at 16, 17 degrees in Peterborough, and Barrie at 16. I'm Mike Poirier from the Life 100.3 News Center. 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

0: 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It's 5:43. Good morning. It's the Get Up and Go Show with Todd, Shirley, and Mike.
1: Well, it's going to be cloudy this morning, but it's going to clear up later. You still have a chance to mow the yard later. High of 21.
0: Wow.
1: And in Barrie, it's 16.
0: All right. So a walk in the park can really help you settle your nerves.
1: Yeah, clear your mind.
0: Just be peaceful and relaxing.
2: Mm-hmm.
0: And for one man, he saw this as a challenge for people to connect with faith. He's an older fellow, okay. He's in Florida, and he was just kind of new to the internet. So he got online, and he was in this Christian message room,
1: I don't know, in the early days. Yeah.
0: And he would be in there trying to share his faith, but he said atheists would get in there and just rip us apart, he said.
1: Yeah.
0: So he said, I was not prepared to say anything. So he studied apologetics. He got down and he kind of absorbed all the information he could and just reaffirmed his own faith by studying all kinds of different science aspects and things like that.
1: Apologetics is the way to defend your faith.
0: Yeah. So, yeah, because they were coming at him with these questions. So he had all this knowledge and he thought, I want to put this to better use than just arguing online. So he got, somehow he got permission from a local park to put up these signs and displays along a trail.
1: Oh, cool.
0: And so he calls it the Bible Evidence Park. And it gives people like a hands-on way to explore the historical and archaeological evidence behind the Bible. So there's like a little plaque and maybe a rock. And he explains what that rock is, or maybe something like that. And people can just ask questions and explore their faith. And so as you're wandering around, you're gaining knowledge. And there's other signs that take you down what's known as the Romans Road. Have you ever heard of that?
1: No.
0: Certain scriptures in Romans that lead you to a decision in Christ, right?
2: Okay.
0: So you can stop there. And at one point, there's an actual warning. There's a millstone at the foot of one sign, an actual millstone.
1: Oh, wow.
0: Because of what Jesus said, that if you lead one of these little ones astray, it's better a millstone is hung around your neck and you're thrown into the water.
2: Oh, wow.
0: It's kind of like, you know, we take this seriously. So it's called the Rocky Reflections Park. So they've got picnic tables in the center. They open on weekends and on school days. They, you know, it's open for schools and stuff.
1: Yeah.
0: It's a pretty interesting idea, right?
1: That's very cool.
0: So he's turning evidence for the Bible into something you can actually walk through and experience.
1: All right, let's get out to the roads for a live traffic update. Here's Mike.
2: Both the 400 and 404 off to pretty good starts. Highway 26 is looking all right. Highways 6 and 10 are both clear. 35-115 is moving well. It's a decent drive along Highway 12 and no delays to deal with along Highway 11. I'm Mike Poirier with your Life Traffic Update.
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0: Every season. Ontario's Christian Superstation, Life 100.3, Tuesday, and praise in every season. It's 5:54. Good morning. 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
1: Mix of sun and cloud today. A high of 21. Owen Sound, Newmarket, and Barrie are all 16 degrees.
2: With some stuff you didn't know, here's Mike Poirier.
3: Well, we are a coffee-friendly program.
1: Oh, yeah. Mm-hmm.
3: Yeah, we love our coffee. We have our favorite blends.
1: Got it.
3: Aren't you on a maple kick?
4: Oh, usually the maple.
3: Yeah.
4: Yeah, I love that stuff. That's good stuff.
3: But sometimes you want to change things up. Like, you want to change and have a different coffee
4: flavor. Try something new, yeah.
3: Yeah. So, Java Factory, they just teamed up with some iconic frozen dessert brands to create a new line of flavors.
1: Hold on.
4: Uh-oh.
1: Yeah. Does this mean I don't have to have pie with my coffee? I can have...
4: altogether?
1: Pie-flavored coffee?
3: At some point, they've teamed up with Klondike, Good Humor, Popsicle, and Creamsicle, to name a few. Oh, and they're calling this the ice cream truck season.
1: Okay. Wow.
4: Sounds interesting.
1: Okay.
3: Yeah, a little on the sweet side, I guess, with your coffee.
4: Creamsicle. Always good.
1: Right?
4: Yeah.
1: Rocket Pops.
4: Ooh.
1: Yeah.
4: What about a Klondike? It's got that minty flavor.
3: See, I think that has so much potential.
4: Right?
3: Mm. Yeah. Mm. Now, what if you had like the Pop Rocks in the...
4: I would pass on that.
3: What?
1: Trust you to go just that little too far.
3: Yeah. Well, if they're bringing out all these options, why not go full into it?
4: Coffee needs to make you kind of pop.
1: Yeah, no.
4: But
1: you need
4: it takes its time.
3: Yeah, but it's got that extra pop.
1: No. Yeah. That's too much pop.
4: Yeah.
3: I don't know.
4: I would... You could just take ice cream and just throw it in your coffee and let it melt, too.
3: But then you'd have iced coffee.
4: That's okay.
3: That's true. But that's also tempting.
4: That is tempting.
3: So anyways, how about the ice cream truck line for coffee? And that's some stuff you didn't know.
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0: It's 16 degrees at 6 o'clock on the Get Up and Go show. Here's Mike Poirier with your Life 100.3 news.
1: Good morning. The OPP are investigating a fatal collision in Springwater. Highway 26 was closed for several hours yesterday following a collision between a passenger vehicle and a dump truck near Strongville Road. The driver of the vehicle succumbed to their injuries and has been identified as a 28-year-old from Wasaga Beach. The driver of the truck was treated in hospital. Barrie saw the biggest jump in rental prices across Canada. A report for Zumper shows that Barrie saw a 6.3% increase in rental prices last month, bringing the average price for a one-bedroom unit to $1,870 a month. Barrie is now ranked as the seventh most expensive city to rent in the country, while Vancouver remains in the top spot at $2,390 a month for a one-bedroom. Waste collection bylaws for downtown Owen Sound are being adjusted. A staff recommendation wants to expand maintenance responsibilities to property owners due to the amount of waste being left at the side of the curb and without proper bag tags.
2: It's not simply an appearance issue. When city crews must repeatedly return to collect improperly placed waste, staff are diverted from planned work elsewhere in the city.
1: That was City Manager Tim Simmons. The plan would see an $80 fee for each item that's disposed of improperly. Mayoral candidates in Huntsville will be taking the stage for the first debate. The Rotary Club of Huntsville will be hosting the debate tomorrow night from 7:30 until 9:30 at the Algonquin Theater. The strong mayor powers will be one of the items up for discussion, but residents can submit questions for candidates in advance. The next term of City Council will decide how often they meet next year in Peterborough. City Council received a recommendation from staff to adjust the meeting schedule for 2027, including a change to the time General Committee meets. However, with the municipal election set for October 26th, Council decided to defer its decision, allowing the incoming council to decide on how meetings will be structured. Georgina has marked the location of its new fire and paramedic services station. A new fire station was first recommended for South Keswick in 2016 and then reaffirmed in 2022. In partnership with York Region, the plan is to build the joint facility at the corner of Woodbine Avenue and Garrett Stiles Drive. The project's in the design phase, with construction expected to begin in either late 2027 or early 2028. From the News Patrol, a flight attendant was able to give a new mom a bit of a break. Monique Harris was working the Republic Airways flight from New York to Grand Rapids when she noticed a mother traveling with a newborn and was having a hard time staying awake with the baby on her lap. Monique asked if she could help and held the baby for most of the flight so mom could get some sleep and also a bit of a break. In sports, it was a rough outing for the Toronto Blue Jays. They lost 10-1 to the Detroit Tigers and are now two games out of the final wildcard spot. In other MLB action, the Cleveland Guardians came back to defeat the Chicago White Sox by a score of 7-6. Baltimore needed extra innings and a 7-5 victory over the Mets, and the Texas Rangers got past Boston 4-2. And NHL news, the Anaheim Ducks have signed Cutter Gauthier to a six-year deal worth $81 million. The clouds are expected to clear out. Traffic and weather are next.
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1: 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There's a bit of a slowdown heading south along the 400, starting at Line 5. No delays to deal with along the 404. It's a decent drive along Highway 26. Highways 6 and 10 are both looking all right. 35-115 is off to a good start. Highway 12 is moving well, and it's the usual volume along Highway 11. Central Ontario weather. Today will start off cloudy, but begin to clear out later this morning, a high 21. Tonight, a few clouds, low of 10. And tomorrow, mainly cloudy with a slight chance of showers and high 23. In Owen Sound, it's 16 degrees, 17 in Huntsville. Newmarket sitting at 16, 14 degrees in Peterborough, and Barrie at 16. I'm Mike Poirier from the Life 100.3 News Center. 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
0: Coming up, Harvest Bible Chapel in Barrie is celebrating 25 years in a big way, and Pastor Todd Dugard will share some of the highlights and the history.
5: And I was out late on a school night last night.
0: Uh-oh.
5: But you'll want to stick around and hear all the details of why I went to bed late.
0: Here's Chris Tomlin.

0: That cannot be done.
1: Ontario's Christian Superstation, Life 100.3. That's Katie Hurst and all the things. Good morning. It's 6:12 on the Get Up and Go Show with Todd, Shirley, and Mike.
2: Yeah, a mix of sun and cloud mostly for today. High of 21 and it's 16 now.
1: Well, I'm pretty strict with my schedule and making sure that I go to bed on time.
2: Good.
1: And last night, I was out late on a school night.
3: What?
2: So yeah. Normally, you're in bed, but so there, it must have been something pretty good.
1: Yes, it was very special. I went to see The Passion of the Christ in the theater last night.
3: Oh, did you?
1: Okay, yeah. Oh, it's, man.
2: Back for a limited run. I think that was the last day.
1: Tomorrow is the last
2: Tomorrow?
1: Day. Yes.
2: Okay.
1: And so it's been a very long time since I've seen that. It's the depiction of the last few hours of Jesus' life.
2: Yeah.
1: Whoa.
2: Powerful film.
1: Did it hit different last night?
2: Really?
3: Yeah.
1: Mm-hmm. I saw it when it first came out, which was what, 20 something years ago?
2: Yeah.
3: It's going back.
1: Yeah. It hit me harder what Jesus went through because I've grown and matured in my spiritual walk and I can better understand now, right?
2: Really? Interesting.
1: Yeah.
2: It's the same story. I'm sure the Gospels would affect you the same way if you read through them.
1: Right.
2: You know what I mean?
1: Yeah.
2: Just as you grow.
1: It's just that visual of what? Wow.
2: Mm-hmm. Now the director, Mel Gibson, redid a lot of things, meaning like just improved it for today's audience,
1: all
2: the sound and
1: digitally
2: all of that.
1: Remastered.
2: But the message hasn't changed.
1: No,
2: they didn't change any of that.
1: They didn't change the movie at all. And I got to meet some lovely listeners and friends when I was there too.
2: Awesome.
1: Shout out to Tina and Steve and Denise and Michelle. They were awesome. They
2: nice
1: were
2: to
1: awesome.
2: Meet brothers,
1: to,
2: sisters.
1: Yeah, right. Yeah. And if you haven't had a chance to watch The Passion of the Christ, it's still in theaters, like we said, until tomorrow. Highly recommend. Call us and let us know if you've recently rewatched it.
2: Yeah.
1: 1-866-737-LIFE.
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3: There's a bit of a slowdown heading south along the 400, starting at Line 5, and it's also a little slow going heading northbound on the 400, approaching Innisfil Beach Road. No delays to deal with along the 404. It's a decent drive along Highway 26. Highways 6 and 10 are both looking all right. 35-115 is off to a good start. Highway 12 is moving well, and it's the usual volume along Highway 11. I'm Mike Poirier with your Life traffic update.
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0: Ontario's Christian Superstation, Life 100.3, Jeremy Kipp and Revival. Good morning, it's 6:18 on the Get Up and Go Show with Todd, Shirley, and Mike.
1: Well, it's going to be cloudy this morning, but they'll clear out later this afternoon. You still got time to mow the yard. In Barrie, it's 16 degrees.
0: Big event coming up at Harvest Bible Chapel. A big anniversary, really. Pastor Todd Dugard is here to tell us about it. Good morning.
2: Good morning, Todd. How are you?
0: I'm doing awesome. And going way, way back, Life and Harvest Bible Chapel sort of got started around the same time and helped each other, right?
2: That is correct. Yeah, I think Life was a couple years old and our church was starting in the fall of 2001 and the radio station played a big part in promoting our church plant and the restart of the church. And so we were grateful for this relationship going back all those years, 25 years.
0: Wow. That's
2: a long time.
0: Very unique.
2: I was a young man back then.
0: A little less gray hair.
2: A lot less gray hair.
0: Well, tell us about that, how a radio station and let's explore that and a church kind of help each other in that way.
2: Yeah. One of the crazy things was we hadn't even yet officially launched the church. And I talked about this just last Sunday in my message. We hadn't even launched the church yet. And it was 9/11. Like we launched.
0: Really? Yeah.
2: Like 9/11 happened on the Tuesday. We launched the church officially at Emma King Elementary School in the north end of Barrie the following Sunday. So 5 days later. And, you know, so we didn't have the big rah-rah balloons, everybody celebrating the launch of our church, because that wasn't the mood in society and in our culture. Obviously, everybody was pretty...
0: We were focused elsewhere.
2: Yeah, just feeling pretty sad about things and a lot of insecurity about what was going on in the world.
0: Yeah.
2: And I remember Jody Cross, who, you know, well-known to the radio station here, pastor at South Shore Church now. He and I were, you know, the two pastors planting this church. And he and I got invited to come on the air that very week, like the day of 9/11, and kind of help people process and pray with people. And I mean, I was an unknown quantity. Pastor Jody was known because his music was playing on the station, but I was an unknown quantity. And here we are. We hadn't even really launched the church. Nobody knows me and Barrie except the people in our little core group.
0: Right.
2: And here I am on the air and praying with people and trying to process what was going on in the world. And then in terms of a long-term relationship, of course, we were tied in with our planting church was in Chicago, Harvest Bible Chapel. The ministry of Walk in the Word was a brand new teaching ministry at the same time that Life was a brand new church, a brand new radio station. We were a brand new church. And those things all kind of came together so that we were, you know, you guys were playing Walk in the Word. We were advertising with Walk in the Word. People were like, I'm resonating with the kind of teaching I'm hearing on that teaching program. And there's a church that is doing that here in town. And so that drove like a lot of new people. And of course, Barrie was growing like crazy in those days, new people moving to town. And that just really helped us establish our core group. We grew very fast in our first few years.
0: What a divine synergy. You know, you could not have predicted how all those things would have come together. It's the hand of God, really,
2: it's,
0: right?
2: It's what God does.
0: Yeah. Well, you have some big events that are planned starting this weekend and some special speakers. I'm sure you'll be looking back. So what's happening this weekend?
2: Yeah, so this weekend, so we're kind of launching our anniversary this weekend, but it's going to go out through the whole year. We're just going to kind of celebrate in different ways throughout the entire year. This weekend, though, we're adding a Saturday service for people who might be part of other churches, but who want to celebrate with us. So Saturday,
0: like a homecoming type of thing.
2: Exactly. So Saturday at 5 p.m., it's the exact same service as Sunday morning. We got a great friend coming in from Arizona to preach. He's preached here before, Joel Anderson. So excited about him coming. Some great worship. A little video celebrating the anniversary. So that's this weekend, 5 p.m. Saturday, and then 9 a.m. and 11:15 on Sunday.
0: And then the next weekends, you've got other guests coming, right?
2: Yeah, just throughout the year. We got somebody in October. We got somebody in March.
0: Oh, that's right.
2: And then we're doing a series in the summer. Like, we're just going to keep the party rolling for 12 months.
0: Why not? It's a birthday.
2: Absolutely.
0: Birthday year.
2: Yeah. Exactly. Year of Jubilee or something for us. So we're just celebrating.
0: Yeah, let's go with that. That's awesome. Now, if people are listening and going, I remember, I would love to come and be a part of that. Yeah. I'm sure that it would be, you'd be welcome to come.
2: Oh, absolutely. And we're really looking, that's why we're putting the Saturday service there, is like to invite people in. We're going to have some cake and balloons that we're going to be out, the whole thing.
0: Oh, fabulous. Yeah. All right. Well, where can people find you online? Maybe people looking for a home church right now.
2: So harvestbible.ca is our main website. There's a little link there too to our 25th anniversary page, which tells everything we're going to do this year. But also there's a testimonial part of that. So if you have a story related to Harvest that you'd like to share, you can add your story to the stories that are already there.
0: Awesome. Pastor Todd Dugard, thanks for coming in.
2: Thanks, Todd. Appreciate it.
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5: Hi, this is Dr. John Neufeld. This is Back to the Bible Canada's Bible Minute. Psalm 121, verse 7 says, "The Lord will keep you from all harm. He will watch over your life. The Lord will watch over your coming and going, both now and forevermore." 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But the answer is that He is. 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
1: Good morning. The OPP are investigating a fatal collision in Springwater. Highway 26 was closed for several hours yesterday following a collision between a passenger vehicle and a dump truck near Strongville Road. The driver of the vehicle succumbed to their injuries and has been identified as a 28-year-old from Wasaga Beach. The driver of the truck was treated in hospital. Barrie saw the biggest jump in rental prices across Canada. A report for Zumper shows that Barrie saw a 6.3% increase in rental prices last month, bringing the average price for a one-bedroom unit to $1,870 a month. Barrie is now ranked as the seventh most expensive city to rent in the country, while Vancouver remains in the top spot at $2,390 a month for a one-bedroom. Waste collection bylaws for downtown Owen Sound are being adjusted. A staff recommendation wants to expand maintenance responsibilities to property owners due to the amount of waste being left at the side of the curb and without proper bag tags.
2: It's not simply an appearance issue. When city crews must repeatedly return to collect improperly placed waste, staff are diverted from planned work elsewhere in the city.
1: That was City Manager Tim Simmons. The plan would see an $80 fee for each item that's disposed of improperly. Mayoral candidates in Huntsville will be taking the stage for the first debate. The Rotary Club of Huntsville will be hosting the debate tomorrow night from 7:30 until 9:30 at the Algonquin Theater. The strong mayor powers will be one of the items up for discussion, but residents can submit questions for candidates in advance. The next term of City Council will decide how often they meet next year in Peterborough. City Council received a recommendation from staff to adjust the meeting schedule for 2027, including a change to the time General Committee meets. However, with the municipal election set for October 26th, Council decided to defer its decision, allowing the incoming council to decide on how meetings will be structured. Georgina has marked the location of its new fire and paramedic services station. A new fire station was first recommended for South Keswick in 2016 and then reaffirmed in 2022. In partnership with York Region, the plan is to build the joint facility at the corner of Woodbine Avenue and Garrett Stiles Drive. The project's in the design phase, with construction expected to begin in either late 2027 or early 2028. In sports, it was a rough outing for the Toronto Blue Jays. They lost 10-1 to the Detroit Tigers and are now two games out of the final wildcard spot. In other MLB action, the Cleveland Guardians came back to defeat the Chicago White Sox by a score of 7-6. Baltimore needed extra innings and a 7-5 victory over the Mets, and the Texas Rangers got past Boston 4-2. And NHL news, the Anaheim Ducks have signed Cutter Gauthier to a 6-year deal worth $81 million. The clouds are expected to clear out. Traffic and weather are next.
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1: 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There's a bit of a slowdown heading south along the 400, starting at Simcoe Road 88. It's also a little slow going heading south on the 404, that's just past Mulock Drive. It's the usual volume along Highway 26. Highways 6 and 10 are both moving well. 35-115 is a pretty good commute. Highway 12 is off to a good start, and no delays so far along Highway 11. Central Ontario weather. Today will start off cloudy, but begin to clear out later this morning, a high 21. Tonight, a few clouds, a low of 10, and tomorrow, mainly cloudy, slight chance of showers and a high of 23. In Owen Sound, it's 16 degrees, 16 in Huntsville, Newmarket sitting at 17, 15 degrees in Peterborough, and Barrie at 16. I'm Mike Poirier from the Life 100.3 News Center. 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

0: Ontario's Christian Superstation, Life 100.3. John Reddick and Holding On. It's 6:42. Good morning. It's the Get Up and Go Show with Todd, Shirley, and Mike.
1: It's going to be cloudy this morning. Then they'll clear out this afternoon. You got a chance to get out the weed hacker, Vern.
0: Wow.
1: High of 21 and in Barrie at 16.
0: Well, we know when you're listening to Life, you're just waiting. When is the contest coming? You know, I want to call in. I want to play. We're going to do that twice this morning. And then on Monday, we're starting a brand new contest. And it's kind of like artwork, I figure, because you get to... We set the canvas and you paint on it. It's called the Toronto Escape. So you get to escape to the city and create your own getaway.
1: That's right. It's nice to have everything set out in front of you. This is what you're going to do. This is where you're going to go.
0: Yeah.
1: But this one, the grand prize is gift cards for a hotel, live theater, and dinner. You get to choose the dates. You get to choose the show. And you get to choose where you go to eat.
0: Mike, would you have...
2: fantastic.
0: See how excited he is?
2: I'm excited. I wish we could win this.
0: If you were going to live theater, what dinner would you choose?
2: Oh, you have to have a sit down, maybe like an
1: Italian. Old spaghetti factory.
0: Yeah. Okay.
1: Come on.
0: See?
1: That's a given.
0: See what I'm talking about? It's art. You put your touch on it. All right?
2: It's your own flair.
0: And it's your own thing. So to qualify, listen for the cue to call starting Monday and play Common Denominator. We give you the three clues and you tell us which number they all have in common. It's going to be fun and it's going to start next week. So I know. You were like, I want to play now. We're just getting you hyped up for it. 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
1: All right, time to get out to the roads for a live traffic update. Here's Mike.
2: There's a bit of a slowdown heading south along the 400, starting at Simcoe Road 88. It's also slow heading south on the 404 through Newmarket. It's the usual volume along Highway 26. Highways 6 and 10 are both moving well. 35-115 is a pretty good commute. Highway 12 is off to a good start, and no delays so far along Highway 11. I'm Mike Poirier with your Life Traffic Update.
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0: 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That's Luke Langman and After All. Good morning. It's 6:48 on the Get Up and Go Show with Todd, Shirley, and Mike.
1: Yeah, mix of sun and cloud today. 21. That'll be your high. Right now it's 16.
0: Life isn't always easy, and sometimes even the strongest people among us need a little bit of help to work through some of life's more challenging problems. This is the Mental Health Moment on Life 100.3. It's for educational purposes only. And today we're joined by Lindsay Sang, registered psychotherapist from Reset Counseling. Good morning.
2: Good morning.
0: We're going to continue our conversation about forgiveness. Lindsay, is there an internal and an external struggle with forgiveness?
2: There's two aspects of forgiveness that are both just as important. You need to have both. One of them is decisional forgiveness.
0: Yes.
2: Right. So that's the commitment to letting go, you know, the wrongs of the other person.
0: That's right.
2: And the second one is emotional forgiveness. Oh. And that's where the processing had to happen, where I've now released my negative emotions towards you and actually is replaced by positive emotions.
0: Our brain rehearses pain, right?
2: Right.
0: We replay that, what happened, what we should have said, what we're going to say next time if we ever see them, right? How do we navigate that emotional pathway?
2: I do think that commitment comes first because it really helps drive the emotions afterwards.
0: Right.
2: Because when you have that emotional moment, right, you're in the shower, you're thinking about old wounds, you can actually turn back to the moment that of commitment and say, well, even though I'm having these thoughts and feelings right now,
0: right,
2: I've already made the decision, so I'm going to decide again right now to release that, right? So it drives the emotional processing of it. As far as the emotional processing, I think that that really just requires that you're actually able to be honest about the hurts, being able to you know, remember and recall what happened, but in a way that you are writing, journaling, praying, talking through with people, not in a way that is, you know, gossiping or, or hurtful to the other person, but in a way for you to understand what happened to you and why it hurt you so much.
0: I think it says it best in 2 Corinthians 10:5, take every thought captive to obey Christ. Emotional forgiveness is a process, yes, and you have to continue to keep asking God to help forgive them again, because bitterness always promises justice, but it never delivers peace, right? Hebrews calls bitterness a root, and roots can grow quietly. Those roots affect everything. If you look at the tree growing on your parents' front yard that has been there for 45 years, that root of bitterness is going to invade your foundation. And that tree root grows so quietly, but it cracks everything. And you have to be able to ask God, I need help, Lord, to see to it that no bitter root grows up. Lindsay, can you think of another scripture that we could anchor ourselves on to help us with this forgiveness? When the imaginary conversation starts and we need help to pray, what can we lean on?
2: The one that I have is from Matthew 5:44. When he's telling you to love your enemies and pray for those who persecute you.
0: That's tough.
2: This is beyond just loving your neighbor. Like, this is radical stuff.
0: It is.
2: Right. So the commandment is, it purposely shows you, the heart of God and for humanity who has become enemies of God. Right. And also at the same time exposes how impossible the kingdom ethic is. And so you have Jesus who's on a sermon, you know, he's doing a sermon on the mount here, delivering it. And he's saying, you are blessed if you are hungry and thirsty for righteousness, because the kingdom has come to you because you are right now in my presence. So he has centered the entirety

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3: Yeah, I understand. But aren't you afraid of dying? What about that?
4: No, I do believe I'll be in heaven someday.
3: Heaven? But how do you know for sure that it really exists?
5: People asked Billy Graham that question too.
6: The Bible says his servant shall serve him and they shall see his face. This will be the supreme reality of heaven. Heaven is no myth, no idle dream, no figment of the imagination. It is as real as the world we see about us today.
5: So if that's true, how do we know we can be there someday?
6: It will be yours and mine if we want to share it by coming to Jesus Christ and accepting him as our Savior. We do not deserve this hope and this promise, but it is offered to us by the grace of God through Christ.
5: We'd love to tell you more about that at our website, findpeacewithgod.net. 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We're the Billy Graham Evangelistic Association.
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0: It's 16 degrees at 7 o'clock on the Get Up and Go show. Here's Mike Poirier with your Life 100.3 news presented by Muskoka Lumber.
1: Good morning. The OPP are investigating a fatal collision in Springwater. Highway 26 was closed for several hours yesterday following a collision between a passenger vehicle and a dump truck near Strongville Road. The driver of the vehicle succumbed to their injuries and has been identified as a 28-year-old from Wasaga Beach. The driver of the truck was treated in hospital. Barrie saw the biggest jump in rental prices across Canada. A report for Zumper shows that Barrie saw a 6.3% increase in rental prices last month, bringing the average price for a one-bedroom unit to $1,870 a month. Barrie is now ranked as the seventh most expensive city to rent in the country, while Vancouver remains in the top spot at $2,390 a month for a one-bedroom. Waste collection bylaws for downtown Owen Sound are being adjusted. A staff recommendation wants to expand maintenance responsibilities to property owners due to the amount of waste being left at the side of the curb and without proper bag tags.
2: It's not simply an appearance issue. When city crews must repeatedly return to collect improperly placed waste, staff are diverted from planned work elsewhere in the city.
1: That was City Manager Tim Simmons. The plan would see an $80 fee for each item that's disposed of improperly. Mayoral candidates in Huntsville will be taking the stage for the first debate. The Rotary Club of Huntsville will be hosting the debate tomorrow night from 7:30 until 9:30 at the Algonquin Theater. The strong mayor powers will be one of the items up for discussion, but residents can submit questions for candidates in advance. The next term of City Council will decide how often they meet next year in Peterborough. City Council received a recommendation from staff to adjust the meeting schedule for 2027, including a change to the time General Committee meets. However, with the municipal election set for October 26th, Council decided to defer its decision, allowing the incoming council to decide on how meetings will be structured. Georgina has marked the location of its new fire and paramedic services station. A new fire station was first recommended for South Keswick in 2016 and then reaffirmed in 2022. In partnership with York Region, the plan is to build the joint facility at the corner of Woodbine Avenue and Garrett Stiles Drive. The project's in the design phase, with construction expected to begin in either late 2027 or early 2028. From the News Patrol, a flight attendant was able to give a new mom a bit of a break. Monique Harris was working the Republic Airways flight from New York to Grand Rapids when she noticed a mother traveling with a newborn and was having a hard time staying awake with the baby on her lap. Monique asked if she could help and held the baby for most of the flight so mom could get some sleep and also a bit of a break. In sports, it was a rough outing for the Toronto Blue Jays. They lost 10-1 to the Detroit Tigers and are now two games out of the final wildcard spot. In other MLB action, the Cleveland Guardians came back to defeat the Chicago White Sox by a score of 7-6. Baltimore needed extra innings and a 7-5 victory over the Mets, and the Texas Rangers got past Boston 4-2. And NHL news, the Anaheim Ducks have signed Cutter Gauthier to a six-year deal worth $81 million. The clouds are expected to clear out. Traffic and weather are next.
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1: 703, your life traffic update. There's a bit of a slowdown as you head south on the 400, starting at Line 5. Southbound 404, a little backed up as you make your way through Newmarket. No delays so far along Highway 26. Highways 6 and 10 are both clear. 35-115 is off to a good start. Highway 12 is moving well, and Highway 11 is a pretty good commute. Central Ontario weather. Today it will start off cloudy, but begin to clear out later this morning. We'll see a high of 21. Tonight, a few clouds, a low of 10. And tomorrow, mainly cloudy, slight chance of showers, and a high of 23. In Owen Sound, it's 15 degrees. 16 in Huntsville. Newmarket sitting at 16. 16 degrees at Peterborough, and Barrie at 16. I'm Mike Poirier from the Life 100.3 News Center. 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
0: Coming up, Mike Poirier's got some stuff you didn't know.
1: And since we love our coffee, there's a whole new coffee line we need to discuss.
0: Oh boy. Oh, dangerous. Plus, what if you could walk through a park and explore evidence for the Bible? I'll tell you about one man who's making that a reality.
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0: Ontario's Christian Superstation, Life 100.3, Cody Carnes, and take you at your word. It's 7:12. Good morning. It's the Get Up and Go Show with Todd, Shirley, and Mike.
1: Mix of sun and cloud today, a high of 21. Barrie and Peterborough are both sitting at 16.
0: All right, so there's this fellow, an older fellow in Florida, and he was kind of new to the internet way back when there was like message boards. He's a believer, and he would go on there, and he thought in this little area discussion board that he could share his faith and talk about the Bible. But he said on the message board, atheists would jump in and just tear them apart.
1: Yeah, that's hard. You need to know how to defend your faith.
0: So he got really fed up with that and thought, you know what, I'm a strong believer, but I should be able to give an answer. And so he did a lot of studying. He started to study apologetics.
1: That's it.
0: And he got down into different science things and that. And he just really bolstered his faith. But he wanted to do a little bit more. So where they live, there's a school and they had this extra property. And with their permission, he created a little park where you can go and walk through. And it's called the Bible Evidence Park.
2: Cool.
3: That's really cool.
0: Isn't that cool? So there's like exhibits and displays connecting real world discoveries, scientific discoveries, rocks and minerals and other things with the biblical accounts. And so he wants it to be a place where people can ask questions, explore their faith. There's like these metal signs all around the perimeter. And as you're wandering around, it explains the truth of the scriptures and what to do with that knowledge.
1: Oh, cool. Hmm. This is really great at a schoolyard too.
0: Well, the park or this area wasn't being used by the school. So he put out a plan and he said, this is what I want to do. And they said,
1: awesome.
0: Yeah, sure. Go
3: for it. Why not?
0: And then there's other signs along the park trail that take you down what's called the Roman Road. So these are the scriptures in order in Romans that lead you to salvation. You've probably heard of that before,
1: yeah.
0: The Roman Road. And there's all kinds of other little places. The Rocky Reflections Park, it has sturdy picnic tables. It's open on weekends for school kids, you know, as they're walking through. And so they've just kind of made this a little spot where you can just bolster your faith.
1: Neato.
0: I like that, huh?
3: That's fantastic.
0: Plus being a park where you can just chill.
1: Yeah.
3: Fresh air.
0: Fresh air and spiritual upliftingness. Is that a word?
1: It is now.
0: It's really my hat's off to this guy for doing it. He's turned evidence for the Bible into something you can walk through and experience, and it's life-changing.
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3: There's a bit of a slowdown as you head south on the 400, starting at Simcoe Road 88, then again at Major McKenzie. Southbound 404, backed up as you make your way through Newmarket. No delays so far along Highway 26. Highways 6 and 10 are both clear. 35-115 is off to a good start. Highway 12 is moving well. And Highway 11 is a pretty good commute. I'm Mike Poirier, your Life Traffic Update.
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0: 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Force Frank and okay, it's 7:20. Good morning. 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
1: Mix of sun and cloud today. 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
2: With some stuff you didn't know, here's Mike Poirier.
3: This is a coffee-friendly show.
0: Very much so.
3: And we all have our favorite blends.
1: Yes, that's right.
0: Don't ruin it.
3: Yeah.
0: What are you doing?
3: Well.
0: What'd you find?
3: Sometimes you want to change things up a bit.
1: Well, do we though?
0: Sometimes you discover good things.
3: Yeah, true. You want something new maybe.
1: Okay.
3: Yeah. So Java Factory, they've teamed up with some iconic frozen dessert brands to create a new line of flavors.
1: Oh.
0: All right. Well, what kind?
3: Well, they've teamed up with Klondike, Good Humor, Popsicle, and Creamsicle, to name a few.
0: Klondike might be good.
1: Klondike might be good. The creamy, nutty back end of the coffee. Mm-hmm. Oh, yum.
0: They're minty, too, aren't they?
1: They can be. I guess, choose the mint one.
0: Are they?
3: But I wouldn't be surprised if there's a mint flavor coming.
1: Right.
3: Or, you know, like mint chip or something.
1: Yeah.
0: Okay.
3: But yeah, they're describing this as their ice cream truck season.
0: I like this.
1: It's different. Rocket pop coffee. I don't know.
3: Could you imagine the pop rocks?
0: Flavored coffee.
3: Put that in your coffee?
1: Ooh, no, thank you.
0: Yeah, I wouldn't go for the pop rocks, but I mean like popsicles. They have a distinct flavor.
3: Some of them do.
1: So are these going like hot flavor?
3: Exactly.
0: Hot, yeah,
3: so
0: not cold.
3: It's your hot coffee with ice cream flavors.
1: It might hit a little different if it was cold brew.
0: Yeah.
3: Maybe.
0: You could freeze it if you wanted to.
3: Well, then you might as well just put actual ice cream in your iced coffee.
1: Well, yeah. All right. Try it Tuesday. Here we go.
3: You're suggesting it. But I don't know. This is different. We'll see what happens. But anyways, how about your coffee tasting like some ice cream flavors? And that's some stuff you didn't know.
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1: Good morning. The OPP are investigating a fatal collision in Springwater. Highway 26 was closed for several hours yesterday following a collision between a passenger vehicle and a dump truck near Strongville Road. The driver of the vehicle succumbed to their injuries and has been identified as a 28-year-old from Wasaga Beach. The driver of the truck was treated in hospital. Barrie saw the biggest jump in rental prices across Canada. A report for Zumper shows that Barrie saw a 6.3% increase in rental prices last month, bringing the average price for a one-bedroom unit to $1,870 a month. Barrie is now ranked as the seventh most expensive city to rent in the country, while Vancouver remains in the top spot at $2,390 a month for a one-bedroom. Waste collection bylaws for downtown Owen Sound are being adjusted. A staff recommendation wants to expand maintenance responsibilities to property owners due to the amount of waste being left at the side of the curb and without proper bag tags.
2: It's not simply an appearance issue. When city crews must repeatedly return to collect improperly placed waste, staff are diverted from planned work elsewhere in the city.
1: That was City Manager Tim Simmons. The plan would see an $80 fee for each item that's disposed of improperly. Mayoral candidates in Huntsville will be taking the stage for the first debate. The Rotary Club of Huntsville will be hosting the debate tomorrow night from 7:30 until 9:30 at the Algonquin Theater. The strong mayor powers will be one of the items up for discussion, but residents can submit questions for candidates in advance. The next term of City Council will decide how often they meet next year in Peterborough. City Council received a recommendation from staff to adjust the meeting schedule for 2027, including a change to the time General Committee meets. However, with the municipal election set for October 26th, Council decided to defer its decision, allowing the incoming council to decide on how meetings will be structured. Georgina has marked the location of its new fire and paramedic services station. A new fire station was first recommended for South Keswick in 2016 and then reaffirmed in 2022. In partnership with York Region, the plan is to build the joint facility at the corner of Woodbine Avenue and Garrett Stiles Drive. The project's in the design phase, with construction expected to begin in either late 2027 or early 2028. In sports, it was a rough outing for the Toronto Blue Jays. They lost 10-1 to the Detroit Tigers and are now two games out of the final wildcard spot. In other MLB action, the Cleveland Guardians came back to defeat the Chicago White Sox by a score of 7-6. Baltimore needed extra innings and a 7-5 victory over the Mets, and the Texas Rangers got past Boston 4-2. And NHL news, the Anaheim Ducks have signed Cutter Gauthier to a six-year deal worth $81 million. The clouds are expected to clear out. Traffic and weather are next.
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1: 7:32, your life traffic update. 400 southbound, a little slow due to volume. That's approaching Simcoe Road 88, and then again at Teston Road. Southbound 404, backed up through Newmarket, and then picks up again at Elgin Mills. There are some delays to deal with along Highway 26. That's at Strongville Road. Highways 6 and 10 are both moving well. 35-115 is pretty good commute. Highway 12 is off to a good start, and no problems to report along Highway 11. Central Ontario weather. Today will start off cloudy, but begin clearing out later this morning, and we'll see high at 21. Tonight, a few clouds, a low of 10. And tomorrow, mainly cloudy with a slight chance of showers and high at 23. In Owen Sound, it's 15 degrees, 16 in Huntsville. Newmarket sitting at 16. 16 degrees in Peterborough and Barrie at 16. I'm Mike Poirier from the Life 100.3 News Center. 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
5: Life. All right, it's time right now to play Which One Is Faster? Call and qualify for one of two packages we're giving away for City Sightseeing Toronto's Hop On, Hop Off Tour from Attractions Ontario.
0: 1-866-737-LIFE. 1-866-737-5433.

0: Ontario's Christian Superstation, Life 100.3. It's Riley Clemens and Love by You. It's 7:43. Good morning. It's the Get Up and Go Show with Todd, Shirley, and Mike.
1: Still a mix of sun and cloud this morning. Those clouds will clear out this afternoon. High of 21 and in Barrie, it's 16.
0: All right. So on Friday, we're giving away one of two packages of four passes for City Sightseeing Toronto's Hop On, Hop Off Tour from Attractions Ontario. So you get to see the City of Toronto just on your own schedule. You can get off at the Hockey Hall of Fame. And stay there.
2: Like you Mike could. Would. Yeah. You'd spend a lot
1: I'm
2: of time there.
1: I'm going to Casa Loma.
0: There you go.
1: Staying there.
2: That'd be like the next stop.
0: Yep. St. Lawrence Market for me. Mm-hmm. I would stay there. I like that. I like that kind of thing. Well, but there's 15 locations to choose from. Could be you. We need another qualifier. Here we go.
1: Good morning, Lifelines. Who's this and where are you calling from?
3: Hi, this is Lika. I'm calling from Richmond Hill.
1: Good morning, Lika. Are you ready to play? Which one's faster?
3: I'm
0: going to
3: try.
0: Okay, we're going to give you two things, and you got to tell us which one would hit that finish line first. And it's been tricky, but it's just pause before you answer.
3: Okay.
0: Yeah.
1: Okay, Lika, here we go. Which one's faster, a shark or a dolphin?
3: Okay. All right. I'm going to say the unobvious one, which is a dolphin. No.
1: Are you
3: what is a shark?
1: Are you sure?
3: No. Okay. Is it a shark? I don't know.
0: Go with your gut.
3: My first answer.
1: Okay, you're going with dolphin?
3: I guess so.
1: You are correct.
0: Yay.
1: Yes, Lika, you did it. A dolphin goes 60 kilometers an hour and the great white goes 40.
3: Oh, so it's not a huge difference.
1: No.
3: I figured dolphin made more sense. I know sharks are more ferocious, but can they... Oh, my gosh.
1: Yay. You did it.
0: Dolphins have that smile. They're excited. They go faster. And sharks are slowed down by that music.
3: Well, they did. They show their teeth and their... Yeah.
0: Yeah, they got all too much going on. Yeah.
3: Yeah.
0: Well, congratulations. Hey, your name's in the draw for one of two packages of four passes for City Sightseeing Toronto's Hop On, Hop Off Tour from Attractions Ontario.
3: Oh, that's been on my bucket list for the last year. I was so excited when you guys were doing this. Okay, thank you so much. Have the best day ever.
1: That was fun, Lika. Thanks for playing.
0: She's as excited as a dolphin.
1: Let's get out to the roads for a live traffic update. Here's Mike.
2: 400 southbound, slow going due to volume, approaching Simcoe Road 88, then again at Teston Road. Southbound 404, also very slow through Newmarket, and again at Elgin Mills. There are delays to deal with along Highway 26, that's at Strongville Road. Highways 6 and 10 are both moving well. 35-115 is pretty good commute. Highway 12 is off to a good start, and no problems to report along Highway 11. I'm Mike Poirier with your Life traffic update.
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0: 93.3, that's Torrin Wells and Breathe On It. 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
1: Mix of sun and cloud today, 21. That's as high as we'll get. Right now it's around 16.
0: Well, I am pretty strict with my schedule and going to bed on time. Yeah. But last night I was out late on a school night.
1: What were you doing? It must have been worth it, though.
0: It was so worth it. I went to see Passion of the Christ at the theater.
1: On the big screen.
0: Oh, man. I did forget, though, how loud theaters can be.
1: Oh, wow.
0: Okay.
1: Well, it's
0: so
1: been
0: loud.
1: Remastered. Mel Gibson gave it a makeover for modern theaters. And he didn't change anything in the movie itself other than that. So you've noticed that right away.
0: Absolutely. Huh. I watched it when it originally came out a very long time ago. And it's the depiction of the last few hours of Jesus's life. And I think this time, Todd, it hit me a little harder.
1: Really?
0: Of what Jesus went through.
1: Is that because you're more mature in the faith?
0: I think so. I think I've grown and I've matured in my spiritual walk and I can better understand. I think that's why it hit a little deeper.
1: Really?
0: Yeah.
1: Wow. See, the impact of the gospel is the same thing. It says the story has not changed. But we change along the way.
0: Yeah, the impact, exactly.
1: And it gives us a little bit more of a growth, at the time, because you're getting closer in your relationship with
0: Absolutely.
1: God.
0: Yeah. It was a full theater, and I met some lovely listeners and friends when I was there, too. Shout out to Tina and Steve and Denise and Michelle. And if you haven't had a chance to watch The Passion of the Christ yet, it's still in theaters until tomorrow, I think. And I would highly recommend. Call us and let us know if you've recently rewatched it. 1-866-737-LIFE.
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0: It's 17 degrees at 8 o'clock on the Get Up and Go show. 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
1: Good morning. The OPP are investigating a fatal collision in Springwater. Highway 26 was closed for several hours yesterday following a collision between a passenger vehicle and a dump truck near Strongville Road. The driver of the vehicle succumbed to their injuries and has been identified as a 28-year-old from Wasaga Beach. The driver of the truck was treated in hospital. Barrie saw the biggest jump in rental prices across Canada. A report for Zumper shows that Barrie saw a 6.3% increase in rental prices last month, bringing the average price for a one-bedroom unit to $1,870 a month. Barrie is now ranked as the seventh most expensive city to rent in the country, while Vancouver remains in the top spot at $2,390 a month for a one-bedroom. Waste collection bylaws for downtown Owen Sound are being adjusted. A staff recommendation wants to expand maintenance responsibilities to property owners due to the amount of waste being left at the side of the curb and without proper bag tags.
2: It's not simply an appearance issue. When city crews must repeatedly return to collect improperly placed waste, staff are diverted from planned work elsewhere in the city.
1: That was City Manager Tim Simmons. The plan would see an $80 fee for each item that's disposed of improperly. Mayoral candidates in Huntsville be taking the stage for the first debate. The Rotary Club of Huntsville will be hosting the debate tomorrow night from 7:30 until 9:30 at the Algonquin Theater. The strong mayor powers will be one of the items up for discussion, but residents can submit questions for candidates in advance. The next term of city council will decide how often they meet next year in Peterborough. City council received a recommendation from staff to adjust the meeting schedule for 2027, including a change to the time general committee meets. However, with the municipal election set for October 26th, council decided to defer its decision, allowing the incoming council to decide on how meetings will be structured. Georgina has marked the location of its new fire and paramedic services station. A new fire station was first recommended for South Keswick in 2016 and then reaffirmed in 2022. In partnership with York Region, the plan is to build the joint facility at the corner of Woodbine Avenue and Garrett Stiles Drive. The project's in the design phase, with construction expected to begin in either late 2027 or early 2028. From the News Patrol, a flight attendant was able to give a new mom a bit of a break. Monique Harris was working the Republic Airways flight from New York to Grand Rapids when she noticed a mother traveling with a newborn and was having a hard time staying awake with the baby on her lap. Monique asked if she could help and held the baby for most of the flight so mom could get some sleep and also a bit of a break. In sports, it was a rough outing for the Toronto Blue Jays. They lost 10-1 to the Detroit Tigers and are now two games out of the final wildcard spot. In other MLB action, the Cleveland Guardians came back to defeat the Chicago White Sox by a score of 7-6. Baltimore needed extra innings and a 7-5 victory over the Mets, and the Texas Rangers got past Boston 4-2. And NHL news, the Anaheim Ducks have signed Cutter Gauthier to a six-year deal worth $81 million. The clouds are expected to clear out. Traffic and weather are next.
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1: 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It's slow going as you head southbound on the 400, starting at Simcoe Road 88, and then again as you approach Teston Road. Southbound 404 backed up through Newmarket and also at Elgin Mills. It's a little slow going along Highway 26. That's at Strongville Road. No problems to report along Highway 6. Highway 10 southbound, very slow approaching King Street and Caledon. 35-115 is off to a good start. Highway 12 is moving well, and Highway 11 is a pretty good commute. Central Ontario weather. Today will start off cloudy, but begin clearing out later this morning, a high of 21. Tonight, a few clouds, a low of 10. And tomorrow, mainly cloudy, slight chance of showers, and a high of 23. In Owen Sound, it's 15 degrees, 16 in Huntsville, Newmarket sitting at 16, 14 degrees in Peterborough, and Barrie at 16. I'm Mike Poirier from the Life 100.3 News Center. 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
0: And a new contest starts Monday here on Life, the Toronto Escape. 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

0: Ontario's Christian Superstation, Life 100.3. That's Pat Barrett and Beautiful Life. Good morning. It's 8:12 on the Get Up and Go show with Todd, Shirley, and Mike.
1: Well, those clouds are trying to clear out. Should be blue skies this afternoon. High of 21. In Barrie, it's 16.
0: All right. So this week, we're doing a contest called Which One is Faster? We're giving away passes to see Toronto, kind of a hop-on, hop-off tour.
1: Mm-hmm.
0: Next week, we're doing what's called the Toronto Escape.
1: Oh, it's gonna be so awesome. You can escape to the city and then create your own getaway.
2: So choose your own adventure.
1: Yes.
0: So this week, yeah, if you win, you're gonna hop on, but you gotta come home. This one you can spend overnight.
1: That's right, because the grand prize is gift cards for a hotel, live theater, and dinner. You get to choose the dates, you get to choose the show, and you get to choose the restaurant.
0: How about that? You can just kind of craft this whole thing. You can go to dinner, then the show, or the show, then dinner.
1: Oh, maybe get extra brownie points with your spouse.
0: Just shuffle it all up to your desires.
2: Mix and match.
0: We're going to play something called Common Denominator. So we're going to give you three clues. You just tell us the number they have in common. Pretty simple game.
1: It's math, but not really math.
0: Yeah.
1: You don't have to carry the one even.
0: It's mathish.
2: Mathish. I like it.
0: It's number adjacent.
1: That's it. That's right? It.
0: The Toronto Escape starts next week and is presented by Wade Hamlin, REMAX, Hallmark Eastern Realty, your PTBO realtor.
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2: The right lane of Highway 11 southbound blocked for highway maintenance. That's at Line 8. It's slow going heading south along the 400, starting at Line 5 and again as you pass King Road. Southbound 404 backed up at Mulock and then picks up again at Stouffville Road. It's also a little slow going along Highway 26. That's at Strongville Road. No problems to report along Highway 6. Highway 10 south backed up approaching King Street in Caledon. 35-115 is off to a good start and no issues to deal with along Highway 12. I'm Mike Poirier, your life traffic update.
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4: Jesus told his followers to avoid storing up treasures on earth. These are things that don't last. Things like homes, money, and material things. Are they evil in and of themselves? No. As a means to an end, they can be useful. But as ends in themselves, they're distracting and devastating. Instead, in Matthew 6:20, Jesus says we should store up treasures in heaven. He's referring to things that don't rust or fade. Treasures in heaven are things that honor God but are invisible. Things like faith, redemption, godly priorities. It's a reminder we all need, especially because we live in such a material world. One of the messages our society preaches is that we're supposed to live in the moment and get what we want when we want it so we can enlarge our personal happiness in the short term. But according to Jesus, that's missing the point. Look at your life. Don't store up treasures on earth. Instead, store up treasures in heaven.
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0: 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That's Phil Wickham with a little help from Crowder. It really is Amazing Grace. Good morning. It's 8:21 on the Get Up and Go Show with Todd, Shirley, and Mike.
1: A little bit of sunshine, a few clouds too, with a high of 21 today. Right now it's 17.
0: Life isn't always easy, and sometimes even the strongest people among us need a little bit of help to work through some of life's more challenging problems. This is the Mental Health Moment on Life 100.3. It's for educational purposes only. And today we're joined by Lindsay Sang, registered psychotherapist from Reset Counseling. Good morning.
2: Good morning.
0: We're going to continue our conversation about forgiveness. Lindsay, is there an internal and an external struggle with forgiveness?
2: There's two aspects of forgiveness that are both just as important. You need to have both. One of them is decisional forgiveness.
0: Yes.
2: Right. So that's the commitment to letting go, you know, the wrongs of the other person.
0: That's right.
2: And the second one is emotional forgiveness. And that's where the processing had to happen, where I've now released my negative emotions towards you and actually is replaced by positive emotions.
0: Our brain rehearses pain, right?
2: Right.
0: We replay that, what happened, what we should have said, what we're going to say next time if we ever see them, right? How do we navigate that emotional pathway?
2: I do think that commitment comes first because it really helps drive the emotions afterwards.
0: Right.
2: Because when you have that emotional moment, right, you're in the shower, you're thinking about old wounds, you can actually turn back to the moment that of commitment and say, well, even though I'm having these thoughts and feelings right now,
0: right,
2: I've already made the decision, so I'm going to decide again right now to release that, right?
0: Mm.
2: So it drives the emotional processing of it. As far as the emotional processing, I think that really just requires that you're actually able to be honest about the hurts, being able to you know, remember and recall what happened, but in a way that you are writing, journaling, praying, talking through with people, not in a way that is, you know, gossiping or hurtful to the other person, but in a way for you to understand what happened to you and why it hurt you so much.
0: I think it says it best in 2 Corinthians 10:5, take every thought captive to obey Christ. Emotional forgiveness is a process, yes, and you have to continue to keep asking God to help forgive them again, because bitterness always promises justice, but it never delivers peace, right? Hebrews calls bitterness a root, and roots can grow quietly. Those roots affect everything. If you look at the tree growing on your parents' front yard that has been there for 45 years, that root of bitterness is going to invade your foundation. And that tree root grows so quietly, but it cracks everything. And you have to be able to ask God, I need help, Lord, to see to it that no bitter root grows up. Lindsay, can you think of another scripture that we could anchor ourselves on to help us with this forgiveness when the imaginary conversation starts and we need help to pray? What can we lean on?
2: The one that I have is from Matthew 5:44, when he's telling you to love your enemies and pray for those who persecute you.
0: That's tough.
2: This is beyond just loving your neighbor. Like, this is radical stuff.
0: It is.
2: Right. So the commandment is, it purposely shows you, the heart of God and for humanity who has become enemies of God. Right. And also at the same time exposes how impossible the kingdom ethic is. And so you have Jesus who's on a sermon, you know, he's doing the Sermon on the Mount here, delivering it. And he's saying, you are blessed if you are hungry and thirsty for righteousness, because kingdom has come to you because you are right now in my presence. So he has centered the entirety of ethics, the Christian ethics, around himself. And we are now participating in his life and participating in his heart. So that's why we're looking for, we're not doing this out of some kind of strength within.
0: Right.
2: We are, we're saying, I can't forgive my enemies, but Lord, you continue to. So if I participate with you by faith, I will too.
0: Amen. Thank you for continuing our conversation about this forgiveness. And friends, you might be initially hesitant to seek out help and support for personal matters, but when you do, you will feel confident that you are taking a courageous first step towards getting to a better place and being a better you. Thank you, Lindsay Tsang, registered psychotherapist from Reset Counseling, for joining us today.
2: You're welcome.
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0: If you're looking for something to do tonight, head over to Faith Baptist Church in Huntsville. They're holding their Praise in the Parking Lot party from 6 p.m. to 8 p.m. And hey, while you're there, register for their fall programming. The Life 100.3 Street Team is powered by New Page Counseling in Barrie.

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1: Good morning. The OPP are investigating a fatal collision in Springwater. Highway 26 was closed for several hours yesterday following a collision between a passenger vehicle and a dump truck near Strongville Road. The driver of the vehicle succumbed to their injuries and has been identified as a 28-year-old from Wasaga Beach. The driver of the truck was treated in hospital. Barrie saw the biggest jump in rental prices across Canada. A report for Zumper shows that Barrie saw a 6.3% increase in rental prices last month, bringing the average price for a one-bedroom unit to $1,870 a month. Barrie is now ranked as the seventh most expensive city to rent in the country, while Vancouver remains in the top spot at $2,390 a month for a one-bedroom. Waste collection bylaws for downtown Owen Sound are being adjusted. A staff recommendation wants to expand maintenance responsibilities to property owners due to the amount of waste being left at the side of the curb and without proper bag tags.
2: It's not simply an appearance issue. When city crews must repeatedly return to collect improperly placed waste, staff are diverted from planned work elsewhere in the city.
1: That was City Manager Tim Simmons. The plan would see an $80 fee for each item that's disposed of improperly. Mayoral candidates in Huntsville will be taking the stage for the first debate. The Rotary Club of Huntsville will be hosting the debate tomorrow night from 7:30 until 9:30 at the Algonquin Theater. The strong mayor powers will be one of the items up for discussion, but residents can submit questions for candidates in advance. The next term of City Council will decide how often they meet next year in Peterborough. City Council received a recommendation from staff to adjust the meeting schedule for 2027, including a change to the time General Committee meets. However, with the municipal election set for October 26th, Council decided to defer its decision, allowing the incoming council to decide on how meetings will be structured. Georgina has marked the location of its new fire and paramedic services station. A new fire station was first recommended for South Keswick in 2016 and then reaffirmed in 2022. In partnership with York Region, the plan is to build the joint facility at the corner of Woodbine Avenue and Garrett Stiles Drive. The project's in the design phase, with construction expected to begin in either late 2027 or early 2028. In sports, it was a rough outing for the Toronto Blue Jays. They lost 10-1 to the Detroit Tigers and are now two games out of the final wildcard spot. In other MLB action, the Cleveland Guardians came back to defeat the Chicago White Sox by a score of 7-6. Baltimore needed extra innings and a 7-5 victory over the Mets, and the Texas Rangers got past Boston 4-2. And NHL news, the Anaheim Ducks have signed Cutter Gauthier to a six-year deal worth $81 million. The clouds are expected to clear out. Traffic and weather are next.
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1: 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The right lane of Highway 11 southbound is blocked for highway maintenance. That's just past Line 8. It's slow going heading south along the 400 approaching Teston Road. Southbound 404 backed up through Newmarket and also from Stouffville Road to 16th Avenue. It's a little slow going along Highway 26 at Strongville Road. Highways 6 and 10 are both looking all right. 35-115 is moving well, and it's a decent drive along Highway 12. Central Ontario weather. Today will start off cloudy, but begin clearing out later this morning. High 21. Tonight, a few clouds, low at 10. And tomorrow, mainly cloudy, slight chance of showers and a high of 23. In Owen Sound, it's 15 degrees, 17 in Huntsville, Newmarket sitting at 17, 13 degrees in Peterborough, and Barrie at 17. I'm Mike Poirier from the Life 100.3 News Center. 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

0: Ontario's Christian Superstation, Life 100.3, The Color, and Let It Be Love. Good morning. It's 8:42 on the Get Up and Go Show with Todd, Shirley, and Mike.
1: Those clouds will clear out this afternoon. You still have time to mow the yard and get out that weed hacker. High of 21, and in Barrie, it's 18.
0: Big event coming up at Harvest Bible Chapel. A big anniversary, really. Pastor Todd Dugard is here to tell us about it. Good morning.
2: Good morning, Todd. How are you?
0: I'm doing awesome. And going way, way back, Life and Harvest Bible Chapel sort of got started around the same time and helped each other, right?
2: That is correct. Yeah, I think Life was a couple years old and our church was starting in the fall of 2001. And the radio station played a big part in promoting our church plant and the restart of the church. And so we were grateful for this relationship going back all those years, 25 years.
0: Wow. That's
2: a long time.
0: Very unique.
2: I was a young man back then.
0: A little less gray hair.
2: A lot less gray hair.
0: Well, tell us about that, how a radio station and let's explore that, and a church kind of help each other in that way.
2: Yeah, one of the crazy things was we hadn't even yet officially launched the church. And I talked about this just last Sunday in my message. We hadn't even launched the church yet. And it was 9/11. Like, we launched.
0: Really? Yeah.
2: Like, 9/11 happened on the Tuesday. We launched the church officially at Emma King Elementary School in the north end of Barrie the following Sunday. So 5 days later. And, you know, so we didn't have the big rah-rah balloons, everybody celebrating the launch of our church, because that wasn't the mood. In society and in our culture, obviously everybody was
0: we're focused elsewhere.
2: Yeah, just feeling pretty sad about things and a lot of insecurity about what was going on in the world.
0: Yeah.
2: And I remember Jody Cross, who, you know, well known to the radio station here, pastor at South Shore Church now. He and I were, you know, the two pastors planting this church. And he and I got invited to come on the air that very week, like the day of 9/11, and kind of help people process and pray with people. And I mean, I was an unknown quantity. Pastor Jody was known because his music was playing on the station. But I was an unknown quantity. And here we are. We hadn't even really launched the church. Nobody knows me in Barrie except the people in our little core group.
0: Right.
2: And here I am on the air and praying with people and trying to process what was going on in the world. And then in terms of a long-term relationship, of course, we were tied in with our planting church was in Chicago, Harvest Bible Chapel. The ministry of Walk in the Word was a brand new teaching ministry at the same time that Life was a brand new church, a brand new radio station. We were a brand new church. And those things all kind of came together so that we were, you know, you guys were playing Walk in the Word. We were advertising with Walk in the Word. People were like, I'm resonating with the kind of teaching I'm hearing on that teaching program. And there's a church that is doing that here in town. And so that drove like a lot of new people. And of course, Barrie was growing like crazy in those days, new people moving to town. And that just really helped us establish our core group. We grew very fast in our first few years.
0: What a divine synergy. You know, you could not have predicted how all those things would have come together. It's the hand of God, really,
2: it's,
0: right?
2: It's what God does.
0: Yeah. Well, you have some big events that are planned starting this weekend and some special speakers. I'm sure you'll be looking back. So what's happening this weekend?
2: Yeah, so this weekend, so we're kind of launching our anniversary this weekend, but it's going to go out through the whole year. We're just going to kind of celebrate in different ways throughout the entire year. This weekend, though, we're adding a Saturday service for people who might be part of other churches, but who want to celebrate with us. So Saturday,
0: like a homecoming type
2: thing. Exactly. So Saturday at 5 p.m., it's the exact same service as Sunday morning. We've got a great friend coming in from Arizona to preach. He's preached here before, Joel Anderson. So excited about him coming, some great worship, a little video celebrating the anniversary. So that's this weekend, 5 p.m. Saturday, and then 9 a.m. and 11:15 on Sunday.
0: And then the next weekends, you've got other guests coming, right?
2: Yeah, just throughout the year. We got somebody in October. We got somebody in March.
0: Oh, that's right.
2: And then we're doing a series in the summer. Like, we're just going to keep the party rolling for, 12 months.
0: Why not? It's a birthday.
2: Absolutely.
0: Birthday year.
2: Yeah. Exactly. Year of Jubilee or something for us. So we're just celebrating.
0: Yeah, let's go with that. That's awesome. Now, if people are listening and going, I remember, I would love to come and be a part of that. Yeah. I'm sure that it would be, you'd be welcome to come.
2: Oh, absolutely. And we're really looking, that's why we're putting the Saturday service there, is like to invite people in. And we're going to have some cake and balloons that we're going to be out, the whole thing.
0: So. Oh, fabulous. Yeah. All right. Well, where can people find you online? Maybe people looking for a home church right now.
2: So harvestbible.ca is our main website. There's a little link there too to our 25th anniversary page, which tells everything we're going to do this year. But also there's a testimonial part of that. So if you have a story related to Harvest that you'd like to share, you can add your story to the stories that are already there.
0: Awesome. Pastor Todd Dugard, thanks for coming in.
2: Thanks, Todd. Appreciate it.
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3: The right lane of Highway 11 South blocked for highway maintenance. That's just past Line 8. It's slow going heading southbound on the 400 approaching Teston Road. Southbound 404, very slow through New Market. And again, from Stouffville Road, 16th Avenue. It's slow going along Highway 26 at Strongville Road. Highways 6 and 10 are both looking all right. 35-115 is moving well. And it's a decent drive along Highway 12. I'm Mike Poirier for your Life Traffic Update.
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0: It's 8:50, time to play Which One Is Faster. 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

0: Listener-supported Christian radio, Life 100.3, Kate Thompson, and that's what the cross is for. It's 8:53. Good morning. It's the Get Up and Go show with Todd, Shirley, and Mike.
1: Mix of sun and cloud today, a high of 21, and in Barrie, it's 18.
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0: 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At 8:56, it's sunny and 18 degrees.
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4: When we release a loved one, when we release a child into trusting the Lord, you know, we're releasing them to the Lord. We're not releasing them to a cliff to fall over. We need to mentally have this picture. We are releasing them into the arms of God, and that's the safest place for any person to be. Now, will we always get the outcome that we want? Absolutely not. But regardless, we can't control the outcome anyways.
5: That's insight from Lisa Turkhurst, who's our guest today again on Focus on the Family with Jim Daly. And we're glad you've joined us. I'm John Fuller.
6: You know, John, it's great to have Lisa back. Every time it's just like wisdom, wisdom, wisdom. And she's lived, you know, a life of observation, I would say. You know, last time we talked about fear and control, and we're going to continue that discussion today. It was so good and has application for each and every person, because in this life, in our sinful nature, fear, which the Lord does not want us to live in, leads to unhealthy control issues. And I would say, you know, many of the marital problems that we see here at Focus on the Family that we help at Hope Restored, our marriage intensive, much of it is rooted in this area of fear and control. And I'm so grateful she's written the book that we can talk about today, and I just want to get on with it.
5: Yeah, yeah, and that book is called Making Peace with What I Can't Control, Find Relief from the Exhaustion of Overthinking, Trying to Fix Others, and Wanting to Figure It All Out.
6: Hey, hang on, John, the phones are ringing off the hook.
5: Don't miss out on your opportunity.
6: Come on.
5: Contact us today if you want to get a copy of the book, and by the way, download the broadcast app that we have so you don't have any fear about missing out on what Lisa shared last time.
6: We covered a lot of material last time, but we're going to roll into continuing to get to this issue of fear and control and all that. Let's go back and kind of talk about the common fears that often lead to control, because we didn't get to that list. And I'll read them again, and I want you to highlight a couple. But fear of rejection, abandonment, or not being loved. So these are the things a lot of times in our childhood that we experience that set up our attitudes and our emotional response.
4: And even our perceptions of present-day things we're going to face. We will pull from these previous feelings, and they may go all the way back to unhealed things in our childhood or even experiences that we had throughout our adulthood. But boy, rejection's a big one.
6: And abandonment. I mean, that can, in a marriage, that can be some, the other spouse is working late and you catastrophize that into, what are they doing? They're not wanting to spend time with me. And they're actually working on a project that the boss said, could you get this done by the time you leave tonight? So some of that is like that, right? And because of those wounds as a child, you're making it as something it's not.
4: Yeah, I think one of the greatest fears that we have as humans is emotional suffering. And certainly the fear of loss ties right into that as well. I tell a story in the book about one of my dearest friends. Her name is Leah. She has worked side by side with me on every book project that I've done for, it seems like, eons, truly. But because we're so close and we're working together all the time, we process a lot of life. I tell a story about Leah losing her father to brain cancer. And he went from being this vibrant, healthy, strong man to finding out he had a brain tumor. And then the decline and deterioration, it was shocking. It definitely impacted her, and the grief was enormous. So Leah had one son by the time her father passed, and then she since had another daughter. And she came to me and she said, I think there's this area of controlling that has been really troublesome to my marriage. And that is that I always want to make every choice for my kids to make sure that they are healthy. And, you know, I watched my father deteriorate and I don't want that in my children. And so it's caused some tension between her and her husband. So we were processing this. And I asked her a very important question. I said, Leah, are you trying to keep your kids healthy? Or are you trying to prevent cancer? Because trying to keep your kids healthy, that is a responsible thing to do. Trying to prevent cancer is impossible. You can do all that you can do to set your children's health up for success, but ultimately you cannot control whether or not they ever get, you know, a diagnosis of cancer. And I think that helped open her brain to that fine line between being responsible, feed your kids healthy food, do what you need to do to keep them healthy, but not be so controlling where you take it into hyperdrive trying to prevent cancer, because at the end of the day, that's not going to be possible.
6: Yeah, and that's a good example of how to deal in a healthy way with something that could be unhealthy. Mm-hmm. What was her first response, if you can recall? I mean, was she defensive or?
4: No, she wasn't, because I asked her a very important question at first. Are you open to a thought? And anytime we're going to share something that could step on somebody's toes, you just ask, you know, are you open to a thought? And she said, yes, I am. And so I asked her that profound question, you know, are you trying to keep your kids healthy? Are you trying to prevent cancer? And it really, really impacted on a very practical level the way that she's now interacting with her family. It was life-changing to her. It's not a perfect science, of course. Does she sometimes still step into, you know, trying to prevent cancer? Of course she does. But because she's aware of it, it has drastically improved the environment of her home. And I think that's the secret. It's not to do this right all the time, but it's to get it right while there is still time to provide a healthier environment for us and our loved ones.
6: Yeah, that is so good. In that regard, you were up in the Alpine, I think, one of those Alpine slide rides. We have plenty of them here in Colorado, actually. Come visit them. But it's what they do in the summertime, and you get into this metal, I don't know what you'd call it, car.
5: Yeah, kind of a roller coaster car.
6: Yeah, and you ride down the ski slopes, and you do it at a fast pace. But you learned something in that, kind of that little lesson of how to surrender.
4: That's right. And it was a painful lesson, truly. So my friend Joy really wanted to ride the mountain coaster. I was very timid. And I thought, I don't want to ride the mountain coaster. I've never wanted to ride a mountain coaster. I don't have that on my bingo card. And I'm looking at the mountain coaster and I'm like, I'm not even sure this thing is 100% safe. So I would prefer not to. I can find other things to do to have a lot of fun. I don't need that. But she was like, come on, you can do it with me. You can do it with me. And then she finally said, we'll ride on it together. I said, okay. So we get up and, you know, have you ever been in a situation where things are unfolding, but it takes your brain a minute to catch up before all of a sudden you realize it's kind of too late. My brain didn't catch up on time. That's what happened. They strapped Joy in her seat, ushered me to the front of the car. Basically, I am sitting on the front of the car. They put a seatbelt across me and then the thing goes. And I realize I'm in a terrible position. I was trying to control. And instead, now I have put myself in the worst position possible. I am strapped to the front of this. The thing starts going. The operator looks at Joy and says, do not hit the brake unless there's an object in front of you. And Joy and I are both rule followers. And so she never hit the brake. And we went so fast because
6: velocity.
4: The weight of two of us on the car made us go even faster. And never hitting the brake, we screamed so loud. We had friends on the other side of the mountain and they could hear us and identify that it was Joy and Lisa screaming. And at first, I was screaming like for my life, like help me, help me. Like I was so unwell. But about three quarters of the way into the ride, I thought, all that's doing is wearing my voice out. Like, nobody's coming to save us. No, there is, until we get through this, we cannot get off this. We cannot get around this. We cannot get above this. We've got to get through this. And I stopped screaming. And I just kind of surrendered to the process, and we did get through it. Yeah. You know, one of the most powerful prepositions in all of the Bible, as my friend Dr. Joel Muttumali says, is the word through. We have to sometimes just go through. The children of Israel had to go through the wilderness. Jesus had to go through the cross. Sometimes we are going to be in situations where there is absolutely nothing we can do. We are strapped to the front of a situation that is going to barrel through what is going to barrel through, and we have to get through it. But in the process of getting through it, if we white knuckle it, resist it, scream at the top of our lungs, we can certainly make that the way we get through it. Yeah. Or we can realize, ultimately, I don't have control. Ultimately, I've got to surrender this. And what I would say is surrender it to the Lord. And the roller coaster eventually came to a stop. Unstrapped myself, got off, and I declared, I'll never do that again. So, you know, but in the middle of it, there was nothing I could do to control. And I thought, this is what it feels like. This is what it feels like to have absolutely no control. And guess what? I survived.
6: And we pay money to do that. That's
4: I did
6: crazy.
4: Pay money. That's a very important thing. I think Joy actually paid money for it, too.
6: You know, it's interesting with that. Think of life circumstances, whatever they might be, and the operator whispering that, the Lord whispering to us, don't use the brake. Wow.
4: Mm.
6: Whatever you do, don't use the brake. Mm-hmm. I've got you. Mm-hmm. That's a challenge.
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10: In the parable of the tower, Luke chapter 14, Christ admonishes to plan ahead. 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For if you lay the foundation and you're not able to finish it, everyone who sees it will ridicule you, saying this fellow began to build and was not able to finish. In other words, government leaders need to have a realistic financial plan to ensure they have enough revenue to cover all the anticipated expenses, which means they should not be incurring large deficits. Many government decisions are hasty decisions, providing some short-term benefits, but long-term financial problems. Proverbs 21:5 says, "The plans of the diligent lead to profit, as surely as haste leads to poverty." 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
6: Lisa, I'm thinking of a book that Focus published with Dr. Ken Wilgus. The title is hilarious. It's Feeding the Mouth That Bites You, How to Emancipate Teenagers into Adulthood. And it kind of fits with this. But he explained to me, and I'm going to paraphrase, so Ken, if I'm doing this inappropriately, let me know. But he said a lot of his therapy time as a counselor is spent helping parents more so understand the moment they're in, because they tend to linger in that control, like you said, the healthy control of raising a young child, but they still have those attributes in the teen years. And he said, that's the biggest mistake a parent is making. You know, you let your later teen decide if they're going to go to church. Really? Ken, are you serious? Because you know the answer is most likely going to be maybe not. But he's saying, let them fail at home rather than go off to college or whatever they're going to do and totally get untethered to good habits, good biblical characteristics, etc. Mm-hmm. But you got to be strong enough, courageous enough to let them fail. Mm-hmm. And it's better that they fail in your home. That's kind of the genesis. But he said most of the therapy is undoing a parent's thought and helping a child be able to express themselves, which is kind of what you're saying.
4: Yeah. And let me fully acknowledge that I know how hard this is. And it sounds good when we're recording a broadcast.
6: Right.
4: Practical everyday living. Sometimes we're going to do this right and sometimes we're going to get it wrong. The secret is to recognize when we've gotten it wrong, when we've stepped over and tried to not only manage ourselves, but manage their life as well, is to catch it quickly and to go and acknowledge like, hey, I have stepped over into control mode and, you know, I love you. I want the best for you. It's not an excuse, but that is the truth. And guess what? Now I'm ready to say the script to you.
6: Yeah.
4: Okay.
6: So good.
4: Your choice. Okay. Yeah. You see, I think we crossed the line again from being responsible to being controlling the minute that I don't stop at just sharing my wisdom, but I expect someone else's choices to line up with my desires.
6: That's it. That's the difference. And that's exactly what he's getting at. And that's where you end up in trouble. So let's make sure we understand what's mine and what's yours. Whoever that other person is, your spouse, your child, your friend, how do you know what's genuinely yours to own and what is theirs to own?
4: So if I can't own it, I can't control it. So here's the thing. Like, I tell a story in the book about a loved one that had been struggling with addictions. And certainly in the world of addictions, control is a really big factor at play. So my loved one had been struggling with addictions, and I had gotten so in tune with their struggle that one night I woke up and it was like 2 o'clock in the morning, and I sat straight up in bed gasping. And I'm like, they're in trouble. They're doing something they're not supposed to be doing. Now, we didn't live in the same household, but it was someone I cared a lot about. And so we had Find My on our phone. And so I checked their location. And sure enough, 2 a.m., they're driving around. And I thought, there's no reason to be driving around at 2 a.m. And I literally got in my car. And I want you to hear where I'm crossing the line now. Mm-hmm. I got in my car and I drove to find them. They went through an all-night drive-through. I went to that drive-thru, I was able to catch up to them, and I pulled my car beside theirs, told them to pull over. They refused. Mm-hmm. I parked my car. I went and I put my body, I stood my body in front of their vehicle and said, you cannot drive until you pull over and take a breathalyzer test. And it had become such an overwhelming situation that I carried a breathalyzer test in my glove compartment. And so I eventually got them to pull over, and eventually they took the breathalyzer test, and eventually I talked them into letting me drive them home. But I will tell you, after I dropped them off, I drove home. I walked up my sidewalk at 3 a.m. and I thought, what am I doing? This is not sustainable. This is not sustainable. And in the end, this isn't helping. Is that an extremely painful realization? Yes. But what I was doing was I was not only doing my part, I was doing their part. And I felt like it was my duty to prevent bad things from happening. And so I became a rescuer to the nth degree. And in the end, did all of my rescuing efforts ever cause them to turn around? No. I rescued and rescued and rescued and rescued, but it's kind of like pulling a loved one off a train track. If they're continuing to crawl back up on that train track and the train is barreling closer and closer and closer, every single time when you climb back on the train track and you pull them off and you pull them off and you pull them off, eventually you're going to crawl up on the train track chasing them once again, and the train's going to run over you both.
6: Yeah. I mean, and it's, you know, I know a story where someone did engage their adult child, young adult, 20-something, and they did that exact thing. And it actually, the outcome was a more positive outcome, that was an action that arrested the child's behavior and they got help. And so it is, you know, you never know. But I, just like you're looking at those things, but you've got to know your motivation, and only you can know your motivation.
4: Like,
6: how far can I do this? How long can I do this? And you know, that is such a personal thing. But the warning is what we're wanting parents to
4: Absolutely.
6: Hear or friends to hear.
4: And look, you can be a support. You can be the parent. You can be their greatest prayer warrior. You can put resources in front of them so that they can try to get the help they need. But at the end of the day, they have to make that
6: yeah,
4: choice.
6: That is so true, especially for addictions.
4: Yeah.
6: Lisa, let me ask you, you have a great story about giving a very precious treasure to a stranger on an airplane, somebody named Ron. Mm-hmm. Describe what happened and then what happened over the years.
4: So I got an airplane one day, and this was 25 years ago. And I was very tired, so I prayed a selfish prayer. Lord, let me be the only one on my row because I'm so tired. I've been speaking
6: I like that prayer.
4: At a retreat all weekend, and I was all talked out. So I sat down, and at first I was the only one on my row. And I was like, oh, thank you, Lord. And then right before the plane doors closed, they let one last person on the airplane. It was a man named Ron. I came to know his name because he came to sit right beside me. And I was like, oh.
6: And he wanted to talk.
4: Well, I wasn't sure at first, so I decided I'm going to pull out my Bible. So either that will make him not talk to me, or if we do talk, I'm going to steer the conversation to something that I want to talk about, and that's the Lord. So he sat down, and at first he didn't say anything. And then he leaned over as we got into the flight, and he goes, so you're just going to like sit there and read the Bible? And I looked at him and I said, yes, I think the Bible's very interesting. What do you know about the Bible? And he's kind of fumbled with his answer a bit, letting me know he knew some facts about God, but he didn't have a personal relationship with the Lord. And then he started asking me questions about the Bible. And so first they were kind of easy. I was able to answer them. And then I started lifting up emergency prayers to the Lord, like, help me find these answers, Lord, you know, and I'm going all over the Bible and reading him different scriptures. And in the middle of all of that, the Lord said to me, just really pressed on my heart, Lisa, give this man your Bible. And so while I'm still witnessing to this man, I start having an argument with God. I'm like, God, this is my Bible. This is my tear-stained, highlighted, written in. My kids have drawn pictures in this. This is my Bible. But that is a good suggestion. I'll go home. I'll buy him a Bible. I'll highlight some verses, package it up, get his address, send it to him. Go, God. And I continued to talk to Ron. But the Lord was just crystal clear, putting it on my heart, give this man your Bible. So eventually I closed my Bible. I put the Bible on Ron's lap and I said, I think you're supposed to have my Bible. And he looked at me very shocked and he said, why would you give what is obviously a treasured possession to a complete stranger? Why would you do that? I said, well, I have to be honest. I don't really want you to have my Bible.
6: That was good.
4: But something that I've learned is in the midst of all of eternity, sometimes God pauses in the midst of all of this to touch the heart of one person. And Ron, I believe God's paused for you today. And so he took the Bible. He told me he would read it. And then the plane landed. We exchanged business cards. He took the Bible and got off the plane. And I remember thinking, oh, Lord, can I chase him down to make sure he doesn't throw it away in the nearest airport trash can? And the Lord was crystal clear, like, no, anything you release into my hands, and this is what I felt like the Lord was saying, anything you release to me will never truly be gone.
6: Wow.
4: And I remember just kind of feeling that in my heart, hearing it from the Lord. And then a couple weeks later, I get a call from Ron. I was at my office. He called and he said, you are never going to believe what's happened to me. I went home and I took a week off from work to read that Bible. I acted like, yeah, of course, that's what we all do. But inside, I'm like, what?
6: Whoa.
4: And I never heard from Ron again. And then fast forward 24 years later, I was on tour in San Antonio, a little city outside of San Antonio, and three women came and found one of my assistants and said, is there any way we could meet Lisa? Because we want to tell her the rest of the story if she remembers the Bible that she gave away on that plane. Of course I remembered. And so we brought them backstage, and it was Ron's sister, a good family friend, and Ron's daughter.
6: Yeah.
4: And they shared with me the rest of the story, that Ron wound up giving his heart to the Lord. And he wound up leading his entire family to Christ. And then the daughter pulled out the Bible, and she'd brought it with her, the Bible that I thought I'd never see again. And she pulled it out and she said, you know, a few years ago, my dad passed away very suddenly, and the greatest treasure he left me was your Bible that you'd given him. And she opened it up, and I could see my handwriting all throughout the Bible. I could see Ron's handwriting from all those years, all throughout the Bible. And then when Ron passed away, I could then see his daughter's handwriting all through the Bible. And, you know, that Bible story, it revisited my life at a time where I was really struggling. God, are you here? Mm. God, do you hear my prayers? Are you in control? And, you know, God didn't have to do that. He didn't have to bring that Bible back 24 years later. Now, of course, I told the daughter she has to keep the Bible. But just the fact that I held it again and I heard the rest of the story, only God could do that.
6: Yeah.
4: And it reminded me so powerfully, God really is in control. God really does care about us. God really is working behind the scenes in ways that we will never, ever know all the details of. And most importantly, it truly, truly is a fact that whatever we release into the hands of God is never truly gone. It is safe to surrender that which is outside of our control to the Lord and let the Lord do what only He can do. We need to do our part, and then we have to leave the rest to God. We need to stop carrying weight that was never ours, that was never meant for us to carry.
6: Yeah. Wow.
4: Because it's really hard to enjoy your life when you're trying to control everything and everyone in your life.
6: Won't be joyful.
4: It will not be joyful. And so the choice is, it's not that we're going to get it right all the time, but the choice is to get it right now, while there is still time, to, instead of dreading your life, start enjoying your life.
6: Yeah.
4: And start surrendering to God that which is outside of your control.
6: Lisa, so good. So good. Thank you for being with us. This was powerful. And I hope for the listeners that this is striking a chord for you. If you're living there and you're trying to do the right thing for everybody, it may be time to assess that and look at obedience rather than living in fear and control. Lisa, again, thanks for being with us.
4: You're so welcome.
6: And if that's where you're at, get in touch with us. We have so much help for you here at Focus on the Family. 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And we have a wealth of trusted resources to come alongside you, offering biblical wisdom and practical help for your marriage, your parenting, and whatever challenges your family may be facing. Just reach out to us. One of those great resources is Lisa's terrific book, Making Peace with What I Can't Control, Find Relief from the Exhaustion of Overthinking, Trying to Fix Others, and Wanting to Figure It All Out. 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
14: Hello, this is David Jeremiah. This year, Turning Point Canada celebrates 20 years of ministry. 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
15: When Jonah obeyed God, a revival swept through the city of Nineveh, and the whole population turned to God. Could that happen again in our time? Today on Turning Point, Dr. David Jeremiah considers this possibility as he continues the series, Jonah, the Runaway Prophet. Is your heart ready for an awakening? To introduce the conclusion of his message, The Anatomy of Revival, here's David.
14: And thank you for joining us as we continue our study in the book of Jonah. We're at the part of the book where the revival in Nineveh is underway. We're learning so much about what God does when He sends revival to His people. And we hope that you're following along with your Bibles, maybe a study guide, and understanding the purpose and poignancy of the book of Jonah. We'll get to that in just a moment, but first, let me remind you that Turning Point has a magazine that we're really excited about because we know it's having an impact on the lives of people. It has devotional material for every day of the week, Monday through Friday, and then a special one for each weekend. So if you're looking for a way to get your devotional life started, here's a good way to do it. Articles about the things of God and ministry items about Turning Point, beautifully designed. You'll love to have this, and you can get it just by asking for the magazine next time you get in touch with us, and we'll get you on the list, and you'll be receiving it just as all the rest who receive this beautiful magazine each month. Here is part two of The Anatomy of Revival. God had a preacher, and that preacher carried the message to the city. God could have caused revival without a preacher. We know that. God can do anything. He could, but He does not, because His plan has always been the preaching of the Word of God. Romans says it this way, "How then shall they call on Him in whom they have not believed? And how shall they believe in Him of whom they have not heard? And how shall they hear without a preacher?" When Billy Graham went to London in 1954, many people thought it was all glory and headlines, but when he went there, he faced great opposition. The London Times mocked him as a foolish man who would return to America humbled because he brought a simple gospel to a sophisticated society. Yet God's people prayed, and God used that preacher greatly. More than 2 million people attended the meetings over a 12-week period, and thousands gave their lives to Christ. I cannot imagine that. I have done a few rallies over the years in arenas. I've never done more than two in 1 week, and always had a day in between. Billy Graham preached for 12 weeks every night of the week. I don't know how he did it, but God helped him do it, and God used that to bring a great awakening to Great Britain. In the passage from Luke, we are told Jonah was a sign. When he went to Nineveh, he was a sign in two ways. His preaching was a sign, and Jonah himself was a sign. Consider what would happen to a person after days in the belly of a fish. Many believe that digestive juices would bleach the skin and remove the hair. And bleached skin and no hair, Jonah was walking through the streets of Nineveh, declaring, "Yet 40 days and judgment is coming." His appearance alone was a sign. When you saw him coming down the street, you better listen to this guy. He's a strange dude. He commanded attention, and people listened. But not only his presence, but his preaching also. The Jews were enemies of Nineveh, and this Hebrew walked their streets, warning them to repent or face destruction. Revival preachers are usually marked by great boldness. You've probably heard a preacher so gripped by God that he no longer cares what people think. Jonathan Edwards is a perfect example. If you read his story, you will come to a place where he preached a sermon that became famous, a sermon called "Sinners in the Hands of an Angry God." He read his sermons word for word. He hardly ever looked up from his manuscript. But when he preached the sermon like that, "Sinners in the Hands of an Angry God," people cried out in terror. And those who were there said they felt as if they were being dangled over hell as they heard the gospel, many of them for the first time. So there was a preacher, and Jonah was the preacher. There's only one explanation. He was a man filled with the power of God, and God is going to use his preaching, as we discover, to bring many to himself. So there was a God-appointed prayer, there was a God-appointed preacher, and there was a God-appointed proclamation. So here's what the proclamation was. "Preach to it the message that I will tell you." God said to Jonah, "I want you to go to Nineveh, and I want you to tell them what I tell you to tell them." Jonah didn't need any long preparation. He didn't need to go and study. God just told him what to do. And in verse 4, it is recorded, "And Jonah began to enter the city on the first day, and he cried out and said, 'Yet 40 days, and Nineveh will be overthrown.'" That was his whole message. Just 8 words in the English Bible and 5 words in the original Hebrew. Jonah walked the streets and announced that judgment was coming, and it was going to happen in 40 days. Now, whenever God blesses a preacher, it is because he preaches the message God gives him. I know that sometimes today we hear preachers and we wonder, where did they get that? Because it sure didn't come from the Bible. I am grateful to have a book that contains everything God wants me to say. I don't have to look anywhere outside this book because this is the total revelation of God. People ask me why I preach the Bible, and I'm telling them because that's the thing God promises to bless. When I get outside the Bible, I'm on my own. And that can end up pretty disastrous. Here's what I put down. I begin with the text, and then I preach what's next. That's how you get going as a preacher. That helps me stay out of trouble, keeps me from picking on anyone. If you get caught in the passage, that's because you came to church on the wrong Sunday. And I had nothing to do with it. You know, I used to hear people say, "Well, he's coming to church on Sunday. I'm going to preach on that." No, you don't want to do that. You want to preach what God tells you to preach. And that's what Jonah did. Very short message, but it was God's message to Nineveh. So Jonah went to Nineveh with the Lord's message, "Yet 40 days and Nineveh shall be overthrown." What did that mean? Well, in the scripture, 40 days often is a time of testing. Moses was 40 days on the mountain while Israel was tested and failed. Because of disobedience, they wandered 40 years in the wilderness. Even the Lord Jesus was tested 40 days in the wilderness. So when you read about 40 days in the Bible, it is often a time of testing. The people understood this was a final opportunity for them. 40 days left, and they would have to repent. His message was a message of judgment. If they didn't change, God's judgment was going to fall. We don't hear much of that these days. We don't hear many preachers preach against sin or preach about the coming judgment of God. When I teach on prophecy and I tell you what is ahead for us and what is ahead for those who reject the Lord, I often get criticism. people say, this is not positive. Well, let me tell you, it's better to feel conviction now and joy later than to feel comfort now and regret later. You'd be better off to hear the truth. And the Bible is filled with the truth. When I preach the Bible, I will come to some passages that we might swallow hard when we hear them. But they're there for our benefit. They're there for our blessing. They're there for our salvation. We who preach today proclaim more than Jonah did. Jonah warned of a coming judgment. We proclaim a judgment that's already taken place. At the cross, a holy God placed the judgment for sin on his righteous Son. Jesus took my judgment and yours. And now God says that whoever receives Christ will not bear that judgment because it has already been borne for him by the Lord on the cross. So whenever we preach, we must not only speak of the accountability and of judgment, but we must make much of the cross where judgment and mercy meet. Billy Graham once told a crusade in Dallas back in 1953. Afterward, a friend said to him, Billy, you didn't speak about the cross. How can anyone be converted without seeing the cross? You must preach the blood that was shed there. Graham admitted that he was upset at first, but during that night he realized it was true. And before morning, he resolved never to preach again without clearly presenting Christ's death and resurrection. If you listen to Billy Graham over the last years of his preaching, you know he never preached without coming back to that. You know, Franklin Graham, his son, is a friend of mine, and I've noticed that Franklin does the same thing. Franklin never talks unless he talks about that. There is great power in preaching the judgment of God for the Calvary judgment and for sins that have already been forgiven. That is the good news of the gospel. So in revival, there's always a God-appointed prayer. There's a God-appointed preacher. There's a God-appointed proclamation. And there's a God-appointed place. Where did this revival happen? It happened in Nineveh. What a strange place for a revival to start. Nineveh wasn't the kind of place you'd want to raise your children. I promise you that. It was a wicked and violent city. We've already noted that some of the terrible practices of its people, how they treated their enemies with cruelty. And into that culture came Jonah, preaching judgment. He could not have chosen a city that needed awakening more. It was the most wicked city of its time. Chapter 3, verse 8, when the king issued his proclamation, he said, "But let man and beast be covered with sackcloth and cry mightily to God. Let everyone turn from his evil way and from the violence that is in his hands." Nineveh was a violent city. We have a pretty good illustration of that going on in our world, what has been happening in Iran. That group of people over there, that nation, brutally killed 38,000 of their own people because they didn't agree with the government. And if you read the story of the cruelty of Iran, you discover a lot of things. That's the kind of thing that happened in Nineveh. And it's hard to believe that it could happen anywhere in our world today, but it has happened. This was a violent society. As I've studied revival, I've noticed something. God often begins his work in the darkest places. And there the light shines the brightest. I have never visited a city in America that is not a candidate for revival. And our own community here in San Diego, we are not sheltered from sin and brokenness. It's present all around us. Revival is needed here as much as it is anywhere. And God often chooses places like that to begin his work. A God-appointed prayer and a preacher and a proclamation and a place. And then there was a God-appointed period. Let me suggest to you, number 5, that there was a God-appointed period. You won't find this directly in the Bible, but you discover in church and secular history that events had already begun to prepare Nineveh before Jonah ever arrived. Some historians say Jonah was actually the fourth warning. A severe plague swept the city in 765 BC, followed by a total eclipse of the sun in 763, and another plague in 759. To ancient people, these were not accidents. They were seen as divine warnings. Jonah appeared after all of that, preaching judgment. If a city had experienced plague, eclipse, and another plague, then a strange preacher arrived with no hair and pigmented skin, people would listen. Did that just happen? No. God orchestrates events, does he not? Have you ever wondered whether some of those things are happening in our own nation right now? Few generations have witnessed as many national tragedies and crises within a single lifetime. We have seen widespread violence, national upheaval, global disease, for which answers seem beyond reach. I'm not trying to predict disaster. I am simply saying that if God uses plagues and an eclipse to prepare Nineveh, he may also use events to awaken people today. Sometimes God prepares a culture before he sends the message. It was the right time. And then, as we study this further, we discover there was a God-appointed power. Prayer, a preacher, a proclamation, a place, a period of time, and a great power. It says in verses 4 and 5 of Jonah 3, "And Jonah began to enter the city on the first day's walk, and he cried out and said, 'Yet 40 days and Nineveh shall be overthrown.' So the people of Nineveh believed God, proclaimed a fast, put on sackcloth from the greatest to the least of them." Archaeologists tell us that Ninevites worshipped a pagan god named Dagon, part man and part fish. Into that culture came Jonah talking about the true God who would overthrow them. It is possible the Ninevites asked Jonah about his appearance. Maybe he told them how God had disciplined when he refused to obey. His appearance gathered the crowd, but his message carried the power. As he preached, the power of God fell on the people. Why did they believe? Because God enabled them to believe. Romans 10:17 says, "Faith comes by hearing, and hearing by the word of God." The Bible says they repented from the greatest to the least. I can't get over this. Even the animals were included in the fasting and mourning. How could an animal experience revival? Well, maybe they had a man or a woman over them who was evil and kicked them. Now that no longer happened. That would affect the animals, wouldn't it? When I read this, it reminds me that we should pray more fervently for God to do a work like this in our own land. We wonder sometimes if we have another chance. I have people ask me that all the time. Has America burned up its opportunities? We often think the answer lies in getting the right leader in office. We should be responsible citizens and we should exercise influence for good. But ladies and gentlemen, our deepest problems are not political or moral. They are spiritual. Everything else is temporary. What we need is a return to God that reaches the heart of who we are as a people. I pray that before my life is finished, I may see such a work of God. Without it, for the generations that follow, our nation needs a visitation from God. We're living in a very crucial time. We're on a bubble. What will we do with what God has given us? In Psalm 85, there is a prayer that I'd like to give you. I hope you'll put it down in your notes. Actually, pray it. Here it is. "Restore us, O God of our salvation, and cause your anger toward us to cease. Will you be angry with us forever? Will you prolong your anger to all generations? Will you not revive us again, that your people may rejoice in you? Show us your mercy, Lord, and grant us your salvation." What a prayer. Oh God, revive us again. Renew us and bring us to repentance. Revival does not begin with the crowds. It begins in hearts. An evangelist once told a man who asked how to have revival to go to a quiet place, draw a circle around yourself and pray, Lord, send revival to everything inside this circle. That is where it starts, one life at a time. Some of you walk with God, but others have allowed sin and distraction and the cares of life to dull your spiritual usefulness. You belong to Christ, but you have lost the joy of his fellowship. Today, I am calling you to revival, not first in the nation, not first in the church, but first in your own heart. In England, a pastor once knelt in his study, pleading with God for revival. He had 19 children. With a house full of kids, he asked his wife to keep them quiet while he prayed. Samuel Wesley probably never imagined the answer to his prayer was running up and down the hallway outside of his door. God raised up two of his sons, John and Charles Wesley, to shake a continent for Christ. They became leaders in the great evangelistic revival of the 1700s. John Wesley traveled thousands of miles on horseback, preaching more than 40,000 sermons and organizing society that spread Methodism across Britain and America. Charles Wesley wrote over 6,000 hymns, including Hark the Herald Angels Sing and Christ the Lord is Risen Today. Through their preaching and their songs, thousands came to Christ. Lives were changed, the poor were helped, and spiritual life across Britain and America was renewed. Revival happened. It can happen. George Davis tells a story in his book, When the Fire Fell. During a season of revival in 1857, a spiritual awakening began aboard the battleship North Carolina, anchored in New York Harbor. Here's how it happened. Out of the 1,000 sailors on board, four Christians discovered one another and agreed to meet for prayer. They gathered in a quiet part of the ship far below the waterline. One was an Episcopalian, one was a Presbyterian, and two were Baptists. There, in the dim light of a small lamp, every day they prayed together in the hull of that ship. As they prayed, their hearts were filled with such joy that they began to sing. Their voices drifted upward through the decks, and curious sailors came down to investigate. Many came to mock them, but something unexpected happened. The power of God gripped them. Mockery turned into conviction, and strong sailors who had come laughing soon knelt in prayer beside those four believers. Night after night, the prayer meeting grew and conversions began to occur. Ministers were brought from shore to help counsel those coming to Christ. Because the North Carolina regularly sent sailors to other ships, the revival spread as those new believers carried their faith with them to the other ships. What began with four sailors praying in the bottom of a ship spread from vessel to vessel and eventually around the world. What incredible stories of revival. I tell them to you only to let you know it can happen again. I think sometimes we should just say, Lord, do it again. Do it again. Let us be a part of it. And I hear the Lord responding to us, will you pray? Will you pray? The pattern is the same. God's people prayed and God moved. If revival begins with prayer, then every time we pray, we should be asking God, please send revival to our homes, to our churches, to our cities, and to our nation. God will do that. I believe it with all my heart. Let us have the courage and audacity to believe him and to begin to pray for revival. If he could do it for Jonah, he can do it for David. If he can do it for Jonah, he can do it for you. He's the same God. He cares the same about this generation as he did that generation. And there's no reason except our lack of asking. The Bible says we have not because we ask not. So if we don't have revival, maybe we haven't asked for it. So maybe we should start asking for it. Now put that on your prayer list, and let's begin to do that as the days go forward. And we can begin to see that happen if we ask God. I have a friend who's a pastor in New York City, where one of the great

0: that it's true. If you have a story about what God has done in your life through the teaching of the Word of God on Turning Point, we'd love to hear from you. Write us and give us the story. It will be a great encouragement to us and to others as well. We'll see you next time. Have a great day.
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Did you have one of those mornings? Yeah, right away. It just kind of keeps rolling through your mind. Hey, listen carefully to this one by Matt Maher. It's for you. Gonna be all right on Life 100.

0: Listener-supported Christian radio, Life 100.3 in Bodie. Heaven knows I tried. Hey, it's Steve Jones. Speaking of trying, when I was in school, one of my biggest challenges was memorizing. Oh, I struggled with this so much. I had friends who could just like read through things a couple of times and it was just locked in. But for me, it was over and over and over again. And so I would say things like, oh, I just can't memorize. It's not for me. And then I realized that, well, hold on a second. I memorize a code if I need to punch it in. I know my password if I need to punch it in. So how am I remembering those? And when the Bible talks about the value of hiding his word in our heart, how do we do this? If we make it practical, and I found some tips from this pastor, just did a really quick reel. I wish I could remember who it was, but I forget, unfortunately. But so the suggestion was, if you're trying to memorize the Bible, start with a verse, one that really connects with you, write it on a card. And then you could even put it on your phone background, if that helps you remember, or stick it on your bathroom mirror, wherever you're going to see it a lot throughout the day, and then read it out loud several times. So look at Psalm 119 that says, I have hidden your word in my heart that I might not sin against you. Another trick is to connect the verse to a daily habit. He said, like your morning coffee or your drive to work. And it feels like just one verse a day is not a big deal. But if you get to the end of the year, yeah, you're pretty good at math. 52 verses that you would have memorized throughout the year. So just a couple of tips. I'm going to try it and, you know, give me an update on how you're doing.
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0: It's Proverbs chapter 8, verse 11. 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

0: 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Hey, it's Steve Jones. Did you hear? 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

0: I think for the middle of September, we'll take this life weather update. Sunshine for the most part and a high of 22 with Forrest Frank. Thankful on life.
1: I've got so much to be thankful for. 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

0: Listener-supported Christian radio, Life 100.3, from the guy who helped write songs like Praise and Graves into Gardens. He's got that quiet one, How Good God Is, Brandon Lake. And it's this reminder that God's goodness isn't based on our circumstances. It's based on who he is, his unchanging character. And if you look back to moments of grace and provision and faithfulness in your life, often we forget about those because maybe we're focused on the crisis in our life. But look at Psalm 34:8. Taste and see that the Lord is good. Sometimes the best response to the challenges that we face isn't focusing on what's missing in our lives, but it's remembering what we have already received, what we have been given. So good reminder from Brandon Lake. Stephen Curtis Chapman teams up with Bart Millard of Mercy Me for some movie music. Do you remember the movie War Room a few years back? It's all about prayer. Well, they got together for a song on that soundtrack called Warrior, and I'll play it next.
1: Need a break from the everyday?
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0: You could catch the Get Up and Go show with Todd, Shirley, and Mike weekday mornings from 5:30 to 9, and now praise and worship at night, every night after 7. 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

0: Father, Let It Be. Powerful stuff. Hey, it's Steve Jones. The Get Up and Go Show, they're doing their best to provide you with the entertainment you need for nothing. Yeah, Todd, Shirley, and Mike have passes for the Hop In, Hop Off tour by City Sightseeing Toronto from Attractions Ontario. This is how it works. Think of these 15 amazing stops in Toronto. You get to pick where you want to go on your own schedule. Could be the St. Lawrence Market, could be the Hockey Hall of Fame, wherever you want to go. Keep listening all this week for your chance to win your own passes and to qualify. That's it for me. Have a wonderful afternoon. I've got Pat Barrett singing I've Got a Fire next.
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0: Good afternoon. It's 12 o'clock on Wednesday, September 16th. I'm Mike Poirier from the Life 100.3 News Center. The European Union wants Canada to become its first associate member. The head of the European Commission, Ursula von der Leyen, made the remark during this morning's State of the Union address with Prime Minister Mark Carney in attendance. However, Canada's ambassador designate says Ottawa is not ready to commit as of yet. A cyclist is in hospital following a collision in Barrie. The incident happened last night along Essa Road between Burton Avenue and Gowan. A 36-year-old was transported to hospital with non-life-threatening injuries, according to police. No charges have been laid as the investigation continues. Peterborough police are investigating a hit and run. A pedestrian was hit from behind by a vehicle on Mottigan Road Sunday afternoon near Sherbrooke. A 23-year-old suffered minor injuries, and police say there's no known connection between the victim and the vehicle. The suspect vehicle is described as a dark-colored SUV and may have damage to the front passenger's side light or grille. Cypress Lake Campground at Bruce Peninsula National Park will be closed until November. An update from Parks Canada, they've decided to extend the closure due to a single bear, which has grown unafraid of people and has been getting into garbage and food at the campground. The park has been closed since August 28th, and backcountry campers are required to park at halfway log dump until further notice. It was an emotional goodbye for East Gwillimbury Mayor Virginia Haxson. After 50 years of public service, Mayor Haxson took part in her final town council meeting where she was able to thank her fellow colleagues and to those in the community that she served.
1: I have always believed leadership is about bringing people together, listening, and creating the conditions for a community to succeed.
0: Haxson never lost an election. After first being elected as school board trustee in 1993,

0: counselor in 2001, and then mayor in 2010. Higher user fees are on the horizon in Gravenhurst. Town Council approved the 2027 User Fee and Service Charges bylaw, which will come into effect January 1st. Most proposed increases will reflect the 3% inflationary adjustment, except for building permit fees, which will go up 17%. From the Good News Patrol, a flight attendant was able to give a new mom a bit of a break. Monique Harris was working the Republic Airways flight from New York to Grand Rapids when she noticed a mother traveling with a newborn and was having a hard time staying awake with the baby on her lap. Monique asked if she could help and held the baby for most of the flight so mom could get some sleep and a bit of a break. In sports, the Toronto Blue Jays are looking to keep their playoff hopes alive as they host the Detroit Tigers this afternoon. OJHL, the Newmarket Hurricanes, they travel to Buffalo to face the Junior Sabres. And GMHL, it's the Bradford Bulls versus the Orangeville Blitz. The sunshine will stick around this afternoon. Weather's next.
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0: Central Ontario weather will be mainly sunny this afternoon and a high 21. Tonight, a few clouds, low at 10. And tomorrow, mainly cloudy, slight chance of showers and a high 23. In Owen Sound, it's 17 degrees, 16 in Huntsville. Newmarket sitting at 21, 22 degrees in Peterborough, and Barrie, it's 19. I'm Mike Poirier from the Life 100.3 News Center. 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

0: Chapter after chapter in the Old Testament story of Job, Job waited for God to break the silence and answer the anguished questions of his suffering heart. Finally, at last, God spoke. But what Job heard was nothing like what he expected. And today on Insight for Living, Chuck Swindoll brings us to this long-awaited moment and reveals a God whose ways are far above our own. On today's program, we'll be reminded that God's surprising presence often comes right in the middle of a storm. We'll begin by reading the passage together.
1: Well, God finally speaks to Job. What he says is surprising, as you're going to discover this morning, but that's fine. God's full of surprises, which we will affirm again and again in the message today. Job 38, I'll read just a few verses and then we'll jump to 40. Then the Lord answered Job out of the whirlwind, verse 1 begins, and said, "Who is this that darkens counsel by words without knowledge? Now, gird up your loins like a man, and I will ask you, and you instruct me. Where were you when I laid the foundation of the earth? Tell me, if you have understanding, who set its measurements, since you know? Or who stretched the line on it? On what were its bases sunk? Or who laid its cornerstone when the morning stars sang together and all the sons of God shouted for joy?" If you were to list the questions between here and the end of the book, you'd find 77 that Job is asked, none of them able to be answered by Job. Humbled and broken, chapter 40, Job responds in verse 3. Job answered the Lord and said, "Behold, I am insignificant. What can I reply to you? I lay my hand on my mouth. Once I've spoken, and I will not answer. Even twice, and I will add no more." It's an old Hebrew colloquialism that means I have already said more than I should.
0: 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To dig deeper into Job's story, be sure to purchase a copy of our Searching the Scriptures Bible Study Workbook by going to insightforliving.ca/workbooks. Chuck titled today's message, "A Penetrating Reproof from the Almighty."
1: God's ways are often so surprising, and when he does show up, if you will, his message is so often unexpected and unpredictable. Sometimes it's a close call, and we realize after the fact that he has been there all the time protecting us, even when we didn't know we were in danger. That occurred to me this last week when I read a report that came from Montgomery County, Maryland, in the city of Wheaton, Maryland. The report reads, "The first bullet fired in a shooting spree that killed 5 people in Montgomery County Wednesday and Thursday narrowly missed Ann Chapman, who was working at Michael Arts and Crafts store in Northgate Shopping Center. It's a miracle no one was hurt after the bullet cut a dime-sized hole in the display window, nicked a light fixture, pierced 2 poster board signs, and hit a metal rack holding rows of mini-books at 5:20 p.m. Wednesday. But the amazing thing is what the bullet stopped next to," the store's employees said. "A book called Inspiration for the Heart from the Prayer of Jabez by Bruce Wilkinson. If you were to open the book flap, you would read, 'A simple daily prayer from the heart can inspire you to seek God's constant favor, power, and protection.' The bullet has not been recovered." Ann Chapman had no idea that she was that close to being shot. You and I think we know what is best for ourselves when in fact we do not. And sometimes when the Lord does come on the scene, we are downright not only surprised, but shocked at how he says what he says and at what he says. I came across this week two prophets from the Old Testament who verify what I'm talking about. The first one we're not familiar with at all, and the other we're rather familiar with. So let's turn first to the less familiar, Nahum, just between Micah and Habakkuk. Doesn't help, does it? It's page 1437 in my Bible, and it's the seventh of the Old Testament minor prophets. If you're not familiar, that's okay. Most of us aren't that familiar with the Old Testament minor prophets. Nahum chapter 1, verse 3. I came across this past week and was reminded again of how surprising the presence of God can be. Nahum 1:3, the Lord is slow to anger and great in power. The Lord will by no means leave the guilty unpunished. Now it's this part that intrigues me. In whirlwind and storm is his way, and clouds are the dust beneath his feet. Look closely, put your finger on that last part of the third verse and notice he's referring to a strong wind, a storm that may include thunder and lightning. And that which frightens us and drives us away is often, in fact, the reminder of the presence of God. One man writes, "The power and majesty of God are evidenced most dramatically in the forces of nature." So I suggest the next time lightning flashes and thunder rolls and the rain begins to fall, rather than slamming your door and closing everything up and pulling the blinds and staying away from it, that you stand and stare. Remember that the clouds are but the dust of his feet. God is there and very present at times like that. When he gave the law at Sinai, Moses writes that the mountain was surrounded by thick, heavy clouds. There was thunder and there was lightning when Elijah stepped out of the cave in his depression to see what was there. There was the passing of a strong whirlwind that came by the cave. The same happened with Ezekiel. When Jesus walked toward the disciples, frightened in the boat on the Sea of Galilee, it was in a time of storm that he stilled the storm and spoke peaceful words to his disciples. I read where Martin Luther, while pursuing a law degree as a young man in Erfurt, Germany, was caught in a thunderous, lightning-stricken storm, and the storm so humbled him, he realized he should not be pursuing law. This was God's way of saying to him, you need to pursue ministry. Now, every time we're in a storm, that's not what the Lord is saying to his people. But there was a sense of God's presence in that frightening moment, and his heart became unusually sensitive and tender. And aren't we all glad he was not an attorney, but became a monk and ultimately discovered what became for us the roots of a Reformation. God has his way in the whirlwind and the storm. This is called a theophany, T-H-E-O-P-H-A-N-Y, theophany. It's a disclosure of God's presence, a theophany. Nahum says that God is present in the storm, and in the midst of the storm, he's having his way. Now, with that in mind, go back to Isaiah. Isaiah is just before Jeremiah, chapter 55, verse 6. I know we're in Job, but we're moving in that direction, and just give me a moment to set it up, okay? Job speaks of some of this, at least the chapter we're looking at, and I want you to see something ahead of time. Isaiah 55, 6. Seek the Lord while he may be found. Call upon him while he is near. Let the wicked forsake his way and the unrighteous man his thoughts. Let him return to the Lord. He will have compassion on him and to our God, for he will abundantly pardon. That part we understand. The next part is so surprising. For my thoughts, this is God speaking now. He steps in as Isaiah continues to write. My thoughts are not your thoughts. Neither are your ways my ways, declares the Lord. Well, are they really that different? Are they really that far apart? Verse 9, as the heavens are higher than the earth, so are my ways higher than your ways and my thoughts than your thoughts. As far as the distance between heavens and earth, so is the distance between my thinking and God's thinking, your ways and God's ways. If you were raised like me, you were usually taught that God speaks in a still small voice, that he comes tippy-toeing on the scene, and he always sort of whispers. But Nahum says he has his way in a whirlwind and a storm, and the clouds are but the dust of his feet. And when he does speak, what a surprising message! Often it is a shaking of our shoulders in the storm. Sometimes it is a reproof that levels us. We prefer the quiet setting. We prefer the calm and peaceful surrounding. But sometimes the storm is a doctor's report that's frightening. Sometimes the storm message comes in a rehabilitation center, or in the emergency room, or in a prison cell, or as we're standing on the other end of the room and we're reading a note from our mate who says, I cannot stay any longer, I'm gone. And we think in moments like that, where is God? Where is God when I need him? He is there in the storm and in the whirlwind. God's whirlwind messages are never forgotten. Most of us could testify that our lives began to be changed because of some reproof that came through some enormously significant event, usually stormy. Now, Job 38 brings us to the place we've been waiting for some time, quite some time. Got a letter from one of the men in our church this week. Good letter. He said, I just want to thank you for Job, but could we do something in another book that isn't quite so character building? He said. Said, if my character gets built anymore, I'll need to have another office space, another room in my office to put some of this character that's getting built. And he names one thing after another, and it's like the wheels have come off the cart. And so it has for Job. And adding insult to injury, not only does Job lose his ability to make a living, and along with that, his home and his entire family of 10 grown children, he now has lost his health, and these so-called friends have come alongside to preach their sermons and to deliver their messages, all of which are off target, and they don't help. And Job has stood toe-to-toe with each one of them, Eliphaz, Bildad, Zophar, and lately Elihu. And by the time he gets to Elihu, he just doesn't bother to answer. He is out of energy, and he is so determined that he is going to wait for God to speak. Well, God speaks in chapter 38, verse 1. The Lord answered, but he doesn't tiptoe and say, psst, Job, it's me, God. He comes in a whirlwind. As if Job doesn't have it tough enough already, he's got to go through a whirlwind. And in the midst of the whirlwind, as his hair is blowing and his beard is blowing. No, he doesn't have any hair. He's bald. As his beard is blowing and as his clothes are being pulled off, he realizes this must be some significant moment. And he hears the voice he's been waiting to hear. But it isn't a voice of comfort. Now, if you and I had come, we would have come, hopefully, with comfort in mind. We'd have brought Job something to read, we'd have maybe something to eat, and we'd sit down with him and Job, man, it's tough. But God doesn't do that. Why? His ways are higher than our ways. His thoughts different than our thoughts. Remember that. Get out of your mind the idea that God is just like us, just a lot older. And God understands like we understand, but he just, he's been at it longer. He's not this old man with long white hair blowing wind from the north to make the boat sail across the ocean. He is totally and completely and absolutely different from us. Therefore, his ways are full of shocks and surprises. The first word out of his mouth is a reproof. Why would he do that? I mean, here's a man covered with boils, waiting for comfort and needing help, and along comes the living God who has known the whole story from start to finish. He doesn't give Job any answers to his questions. He doesn't apologize for having been silent so long. He doesn't give a hint about the whole thing between himself and Satan way back when it all started. He doesn't acknowledge that Job has been through deep struggles. When he finally speaks, he speaks in a reproof. Frankly, having thought about this for some time, I think Job by now has gotten in his defense a little arrogant. You get like that when you defend yourself too long. When you've had to stand against the attacks of the others, you tend to get a little cocksure. And God is going to communicate a number of things to Job, but he has to get his heart right to begin with. And does he do that? He comes with a clipboard full of questions. His opening line is, "Who is this that darkens counsel by words without knowledge?" Now, you've got to understand, there's not a whole group of people standing there. It's just Job and God. So who is a pretty simple answer. Now, gird up your loins like a man. It's singular. He's not talking to the friends. He's talking to Job. Gird up your loins like a man. I will ask you, and you instruct me. And he starts. He begins with the creation of the world. He moves to the stellar spaces, to the deepest seas. He goes ultimately into the animal kingdom, one question after another after another. The first set of questions ask, "Can you explain my creation?" Let's even add, "Control it." Can you explain or control my creation? Just answer the question, Job. And that ends with a statement of humility when Job answers in verses 3, 4, and 5 of chapter 40. God isn't through. The next set of questions ask, "Can you change or subdue my creation?" And that's ended with Job's answer of repentance. We'll look at that some time from now. But right now, let's think about this first set of questions, which is answered with humility, thankfully. Now watch closely. He begins with the creation. Verse 4, chapter 38, "Where were you when I laid the foundation of the earth?" Well, obviously, he wasn't anywhere around. All of us were gone at that time. "Tell me if you have any understanding. Who set its measurements?" He doesn't know that answer. No one knows how the earth measured or the universe about us or the multiple galaxies beyond that. "Who set its measurements, since you know?" Or, "Who stretched the line on it? On what were its bases sunk? Who laid its cornerstone?" How did all of this get flung into space? "When the morning stars sang together and all the sons of God shouted for joy." That's a reference to the first stars. Those morning stars sang together. Perhaps at creation, the stars could sing. Maybe it's poetic writing and it doesn't literally mean singing, but again, maybe the heavens were in harmony with one another. We don't know. We weren't there. Writing this account, he refers to the morning stars singing together. Maybe they were the angels, as they sang at the time of creation. These angelic creatures were witnessing all of this with open mouths, staring with this incredulous look about them. And then he moves to the sea. "Who enclosed the sea with doors when bursting forth it went out from the womb?" This is poetic. "When I made a cloud its garment and thick darkness its swaddling band, and I placed boundaries on it, I set a bolt and doors, and I said, thus far you shall come, but no farther, and here shall your proud waves stop." Could you do that, Job? Were you there when that happened, Job? Have you ever in your life commanded the morning and caused the dawn to know its place? Now he moves to the sun, this greater light by day, that it might take hold of the ends of the earth and the wicked be shaken out of it. Verse 16, have you entered into the springs of the sea or walked in the recesses of the deep? Have the gates of death been revealed to you? Have you seen the gates of deep darkness? Have you understood the expanse of the earth? Tell me if you know all this. Quite a set of questions, isn't it? You know what happens when you're asked questions like this? You get even more silent. You're already silent, but you... As he says at the end, he puts his hand over his mouth, lest he be tempted to give one answer. You are totally out of it. It's like a classroom. And the prof is way ahead of you. And you duck behind the head of the person in front of you so the prof can't see you've done it. You're there. And then he begins to ask questions, and you know you're outclassed. Not only do you not know, you are aware that others know you don't know, so you are doubly silent. And yet God goes on. The expanses of the sea. In my research, it may be dated, but the book I read talked about the deepest place of the sea has been revealed to be 6.78 miles. There may be deeper places, but at that point, that particular authority said we've come a little over 6 3/4 miles deep in the deepest place of the sea. And how about the stellar spaces? You may remember one of our space probes spent 12 years going 4.4 billion miles, passing within 3,000 miles of Neptune's cloud bank. But that's only in this immediate galaxy. There are millions more. Who knows but what ours is the smallest of the group? It's mind-boggling. It makes you quiet. So he carries him to the telescopes, and then he takes him back to Earth, and he invites him to visit the darkness, 19 through 21. And then he says in 22, have you entered the storehouses of the snow? Have you seen the storehouses of the hail? What a poetic way to put it. All of the heavens that hold the waters that will drench the earth and the ice that will fall and will form and the hailstorms yet to come. And he said he's reserved those for a time of distress. I mean, Job is just standing there. Suddenly, the boils don't seem quite as significant. And the answers he was giving his friends with such dogmatism don't flow with such eloquence anymore. He even asks him to verse 31, can you bind the chains of the Pleiades? Now he's describing some of the constellations. Or loose the cords of Orion. Can you lead forth a constellation in its season and guide the Bear with her satellites? Another of the star formations in the shape of a bear. Many of you are familiar with that. Do you know the ordinances of the heavens or fix their rule over the earth? It's like being invited to one of these great telescopes, and you take a look and you blink and you watch this entire world beyond our present familiar surface. You don't turn and start instructing the person who runs the place. You stuff your hands in your pockets and sort of walk backwards to get out of the place. It is enormous. It's especially enormous because the one who could answer every question is talking to him and was there and has put him in motion and keeps them in motion. Who, how, can you, do you, will you, are you? If God's ways are higher than mine, then whatever he allows, I bow in submission. And that makes me humble. How needed a humble spirit is in a person like Job.
0: If God's ways are truly higher than ours, higher than the heavens are above the earth, then perhaps the wisest posture is to simply bow down in humble submission, to stop instructing and start listening. So here's the bottom line question that Chuck Swindoll has invited us to ponder. Where is God inviting us to trade our questions for trust? When, like Job, we're sitting in an ash heap, suffering from physical ailments, or reeling from the insensitive input from family and friends, it causes us to second-guess God's presence. Does he even know what we're going through? That's the question Chuck answers in a book he's written. It's called Finding God When the World's on Fire, and it's our featured resource today on Insight for Living. 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What does it really mean to surrender our will to God? I'm Bill Meyer. Chuck Swindoll presents a biblical answer Thursday on Insight for Living.

0: on you. However, the men rowed desperately to return to land, but they could not, for the sea was becoming even stormier against them. Then they called on the Lord and said, "We earnestly pray, O Lord, do not let us perish on account of this man's life, and do not put innocent blood on us. For you, O Lord, have done as you have pleased." So they picked up Jonah, threw him into the sea, and the sea stopped its raging. Then the men feared the Lord greatly, and they offered a sacrifice to the Lord and made vows. And the Lord appointed a great fish to swallow Jonah, and Jonah was in the stomach of the fish 3 days and three nights.
1: When Jonah ran away from the Lord, he probably thought he'd escaped an undesirable assignment. But before long, he found himself in an even less pleasant situation, taking a wild ride inside a fish. Two things stand out in this story. One, Jonah's determination to get away. Perhaps you've had the same struggle Jonah had. God's plans don't match yours. We can coast along, enjoying fellowship with the Lord, until the day He asks us to do something we'd rather avoid. It's an honest reaction, one more common than most of us admit. But when we run from what God is inviting us into, the distance we create costs us the peace and closeness we had with Him. Two, God's persistence in pursuing Him. What's remarkable about this story isn't Jonah's resistance, it's God's refusal to give up on him. The Lord hurled a great wind on the sea and appointed a great fish to swallow Jonah. These weren't punishments, they were interventions. God pursued Jonah because He had something meaningful for the prophet to be a part of, and He loved the people Jonah was meant to reach. When we drift from what God has called us to, He doesn't abandon us there. He comes after us not to condemn us, but to draw us back into the fullness of life with Him.
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1: If you're a Christian, you have something in common with all other believers. Here's A Moment with Charles Stanley.
2: When Jesus was here, He was in a physical body. Sinless Son of God, living in a physical body, no sin. When He left and ascended to the Father, He says, now we are the body of Christ, which means that God's physical body is what? The church. The Holy Spirit living on the inside of us is working through us, speaking through us, loving through us, serving through us. That is, we are the body of Christ. Has nothing to do with denominations. Denominations were not created by God. Denominations are the result of man's differences in opinion and differences in ideas and interpretation of the Scripture. I'm not saying there's anything wrong with it. I'm just saying when He speaks of the body, He's not talking about either Baptists or Episcopalians or Roman Catholics or Lutherans or Pentecostals. He's talking about every single person who's been saved by the grace of God makes up the body of Christ. And we're all individual. God has a perfect will for every single one of us, a plan, a purpose. Whoever we are, wherever we came from, whatever our skills, our talents, our gifts, God wants us to use them to bring Him honor and glory and to profit the body of Christ.
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Hey, it's 111 with a life weather update. Well, it certainly has been a beautiful one today. Nice and sunny, a high of 21. Tonight, you can expect some clouds and a low of 13. Here's Toby Mack on Life 111.

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0: Listener-supported Christian radio, Life 100.3. That was Leanna Crawford with Thank God. Good afternoon. It's Michael Onley here with you, filling in for Swanisha. Well, September has a bit of an identity crisis going on right now. I don't know if you knew that, but for many, I've encountered, right, a lot of interesting conversations, right? You know, you leave the house in the morning thinking, all right, beautiful weather ahead. And then by mid-afternoon, you're carrying that sweater around wondering why you ever brought it. Ontario's fall. It's just around the corner. And its outlook is actually calling for an extended stretch of warmer than seasonal weather overall. So summer apparently did not get the memo that its shift is almost over. And honestly, I love it. Because we are always rushing into the next thing, right? Pumpkin everything, Christmas decorations, what's happening next weekend, what needs to get done tomorrow. And meanwhile, Jesus reminds us in Matthew chapter 6 not to worry about tomorrow, because today already has enough going on. So maybe today, this afternoon, we just enjoy today, right? Enjoy the sunshine, the coffee, the people around you. Take the pressure off yourself to have everything figured out. God has already gone ahead of you into tomorrow. You just have to be faithful with the day He gave you today.
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0: Well, the big day has arrived for the Kidsmen Midweek and Solo Fall Launch parking lot party at Faith Baptist Church in Huntsville. Goes later this evening from 6 until 8. 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

It's 1:34. The other day, I thought to myself, I think it's time to retire my polo t-shirts and shorts. And I thought to myself, no, we're at the midway point of September, and that's just the reality of life right now, right? Maybe you're feeling like things need to change, or you want things to change, but here's the reality. You just got to stay present in the moment, you know? God's got you. Take things one step at a time, and in this case, just take it one day at a time. Here's Jason Dunn on Life 100.3.

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Your Bibles with me for today's word of life. It comes from Proverbs chapter 8, verse 11. For wisdom is more precious than rubies, and nothing you desire can compare with her. Proverbs chapter 8, verse 11. That's today's word.

0: Ontario's Christian Superstation Life 100.3. That was We Are Messengers with Faith, Hope, Love. Well, new contest begins this coming Monday. It's the Toronto Escape, an escape to the city with a create-your-own getaway, a beautiful grand prize of hotel, live theater, and dinner. 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We will give you three clues. You tell us which number they all have in common. 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
2: More from Lisa Turkhurst at FamilyMinute.org.
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0: Ontario's Christian Superstation Light 100.3. That was Joel Barnes and his latest Road Less Traveled. I'm loving that one. I hope you are too. Good afternoon. It's Michael Onley here with you, filling in for Swanisha. I pray and hope that you're having a blessed day and a wonderful week thus far. Well, here's a question. Have you ever looked around and thought, am I the only person going this way? Because here's the thing. Sometimes following Jesus can feel a little like ignoring the GPS while everybody else confidently takes the highway. Right? The world has a pretty well-traveled road. Chase more, compare more, fit in, keep up, and make sure everybody approves, right? And Jesus offers something completely different, right? We look to Scripture, Matthew chapter 7. He talks about the narrow road, the path that might not always be popular or easy, but ultimately leads to life. And maybe that is somebody's mid-afternoon reminder for today. You do not have to follow the crowd just because the crowd is moving quickly. Sometimes the best decisions are the ones nobody applauds. Choosing forgiveness, protecting your integrity, saying no when everyone else says yes. Trusting God when his direction makes absolutely no sense yet. Following Jesus never was about taking the most traveled road. It's like what we heard from Joel Barnes. It's the road less traveled. And it's about trusting who is leading you down it.
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3: Hi, this is Dr. John Neufeld. This is Back to the Bible Canada's Bible Minute. Psalm 121, verse 7 says, "The Lord will keep you from all harm. He will watch over your life. The Lord will watch over your coming and going, both now and forevermore." There may be a time in our lives when we need God to protect us from a particular danger. 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You know, we might wonder about that when Christians suffer. Why aren't you protecting me, oh my God? But the answer is that he is. Once we grasp the twin truths that all events happen to the believer at the ordination of God and that all things contribute to the advantage of the godly, we'll see his protecting hand. What comfort! 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
0: Oh, it's time to fire up the barbecue. The bouncy castle is in, of course, the petting zoo. That's the case for the community family barbecue at Riverside Community Baptist Church in Peterborough. It goes this Saturday from 11 a.m. until 2 o'clock. Not only can you enjoy everything I said, you can also have some fun with some games. The Street Team is powered by New

Hey, it's 2:31. My friend sent me a photo of him picking some apples with his wife. That's right. It's that time of year where you can make your wife a very happy wife by taking her apple picking. Here's Cynthia Locke on Life.

0: 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You can turn to your Bible or smartphone and head on over to Proverbs chapter 8, verse 11. For wisdom is more precious than rubies. Nothing you desire can compare with her. That's today's Word of Life.
1: I want to dance like David. I want a faith like Paul. I want to sing like Silas, tearing down the prison walls. 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

0: Ontario's Christian Superstation Life 100.3. That was Matthew West and Back to Jesus. Well, this week on the Get Up and Go Show, you could win 4 passes for the Hop In, Hop Off tour by City Sightseeing Toronto from Attractions Ontario. 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All you have to do, very easy, ladies and gentlemen. 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

Well, I think it's safe to say that dogs, right? Like, everyone loves dogs. And then you tie in rescue dogs. Oh, they can just tug at your heart, I tell you. Coming up in 20 minutes, I'm going to talk about rescue dogs and fashion. That's right. Until then, here's Becca Shea.

It's 306 with a Life Weather Update. Well, it's certainly a beautiful one this afternoon to go for a nice little walk, a little bike ride, get some fresh air with the kids. Tonight, a couple of clouds and a low of 10. Here's Phil Wickham and Crowder with It Really Was Amazing Grace here on Life.

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Hey, it's 3:14. We're past the halfway mark of September. We're past the halfway mark of the second week of school, and suddenly, you know, it's like the kids—they're starting to get into the rhythm. I think, you know. Here's Andrew Rip on life.

0: So watch me burn. 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That was For King and Country with World on Fire. Good afternoon. 3:20, Michael Onley here with you. Well, picture this, all right? It's New York Fashion Week, which just happened last week, and you know, you got your typical celebrities on the runway, right? The cameras, they're flashing everywhere, and then out walks what you think is going to come out on the walkway, but in fact, actually, it was rescue dogs, you know? Like, they were owning the place, too, and the rescue dogs, they strutted alongside some of these celebrities, complete with some beautiful accessories and, of course, lots of personality. And apparently as well, too, these dogs, they had a lot of confidence walking. And the best part, it was not just for laughs. The event also helped bring attention to dogs looking for homes. And honestly, that's a runway I would watch. I'm a fellow dog owner and dog lover. And strangely enough, it made me actually think about the song that we just heard from King and Country with World on Fire. Because when you think about it, the world can feel loud, right? Tense and chaotic, but that doesn't mean we stop bringing light into it. Sometimes that light looks like a huge act of courage. Sometimes it looks like giving an overlooked animal a second chance. So this afternoon, don't underestimate the good that you can bring into the room. Bring some joy, some kindness. Bring the love of Jesus, most importantly. The world already has enough heaviness, so be someone who brings a little light. And apparently a fashionable dog does not hurt either.
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Today's word of life is Proverbs chapter 8, verse 11. For wisdom is more precious than rubies, and nothing you desire can compare with her. Proverbs chapter 8, verse 11. That's today's word of life.

0: 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That was Patrick Mayberry with Anybody Else. 3:55. We'll mark your calendar for this coming Monday. A new contest begins, the Toronto Escape, where you can escape on down to the beautiful city of Toronto. 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
4: The only way we're going to find my dad is to follow his tracks. Eugene, how would you like to take a trip to the Middle East?
5: The latest revelation has everyone desperate to grab your father and the parchment he found.
6: If which parchment is correct, if it really tells us where the bones of Jesus are, then the faith of millions would be shattered.
7: Don't anybody move a muscle. Please tell us where the parchment your father found is located.
4: Dad's hiding. And when my dad hides, nobody will find him.
8: Hi, Eugene. Mr. Whitaker. I have found a genuine first century parchment that gives every appearance of being a sort of gospel.
4: You lied to my father and put him in a potentially life-threatening situation.
9: I didn't lie to him. I didn't know anything about it until a few days ago.
8: I think I've worked out where the bones are hidden. I want you to meet me at the Egged Bus Terminal on Joppa Street in 2 hours.
4: Okay.
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4: Okay, Eugene, now you remember what to do.
6: Aye, aye, Jason.
4: And you have the you-know-what.
6: Discreetly placed.
4: Good. Then, Lord willing, I'll see you in an hour.
6: Farewell, and Godspeed.
4: Yeah, see ya.
9: Good afternoon, Mr. Whitaker.
4: Good afternoon, Tasha. How are things?
9: Not sure. Where's Eugene rushing off to?
4: I'm surprised you don't know. Didn't you plant a bug in his salad?
9: Jason, we need to talk.
4: All right, what's the topic today?
9: Why do you insist on making this so hard?
4: Why should I make it easy? Come on, Tasha. It's bad enough that you, the agency, used my father for your little scheme. But you still haven't told me the whole truth.
9: What haven't I told you?
4: Is my room bugged?
9: It might be.
4: By you?
9: Jason, you're an agent. You know what...
4: Forget what I know. You bugged my room. And that little coincidental drop-in by Alfred Brownlee makes me think that he's working for you. Right? Right?
9: Well, he's not on staff, but... Yes, he's working for us.
4: Uh-huh. At every turn, more deception. You know what bothers me? You really, really like this stuff. It doesn't matter that we're supposed to love each other, that we're getting married. You really like playing the game.
9: Is it so wrong to like my job?
4: When your job means weaving so many deceptions you don't know the truth anymore, yeah, well, I'd have to think twice about it.
9: What is truth, Jason?
4: Okay, Tasha, tell me this. The agency knows we're engaged, and yet they let you handle this case? Doesn't the idea of an emotional conflict of interest come to mind? Why would they send you to deal with this?
9: Because they figured I'd know you. They figured I'd know what you'd do and could anticipate your moves.
4: Uh-huh. And you agreed?
9: Yes.
4: Well, you know what my move is going to be right now?
9: You're going to walk out.
4: Good guess.
9: Jason... Jason!
8: Eugene? Mr. Whitaker? Don't turn around. I'm dressed as a custodian. If we're being watched, they might think I'm just cleaning the lockers.
6: Ah, right.
8: Where's Jason?
6: I don't know. I thought he'd be here by now. Well, here he comes.
4: Hi, Eugene. Sorry I'm late.
6: Don't react, Jason, but that's your father right behind.

0: Andy.
1: Oh, hi, Dad.
0: Nice getup.
1: Hi, son. You didn't have any problems?
0: You should have seen it. I did the old taxi to a bus stop to another bus tactic. I challenge anyone to follow me after that wild goose chase. How about you, Eugene?
2: Well, I went to the street market in the old city as we planned.
0: Yeah.
2: I then wandered into the center of a large crowd of tourists, ducked behind a souvenir stall, put on the turban, which was cleverly concealed under my shirt, and disappeared into the crowd. I'd be quite surprised if anyone followed me as well.
0: Great. I tell you, this cloak and dagger stuff is pretty easy.
1: Now, if the two of you are finished with your self-congratulations.
0: Oh, yeah. Sure, Dad.
1: Okay, then follow me.
0: Where are we going?
1: Where else? We're getting on a bus. Thank you.
0: Dad, don't get me wrong, but this is the middle of nowhere.
1: But it's the middle of where we need to be. This is the Wadi Kidron.
2: The Kidron Valley.
1: We're going to take a little walk to a cave where I stashed some hiking gear and tools. And then we're going searching for some bones.
0: All right, as long as you tell us what in the world is going on.
2: How far have we walked? I'm exhausted.
1: Only a couple of miles, but it's steep.
0: Okay, Dad, what's the deal? Where are we going?
1: Oh, we're going to my little dig.
0: Huh?
2: But we went to the Aharoni dig, and it's nowhere near here.
1: Oh, we're not going to the Aharoni dig. We're going to my other dig. It's where I originally found the parchment.
0: Everyone thought you found the parchment at
1: the Aharoni dig. And I let them think that. I figured it would keep the other site protected.
2: So what is your other site?
1: Well, after I first arrived in Israel, I stumbled onto the journals of Dr. Baines, my predecessor.
2: Oh, right. He's the one who suddenly died, causing you to accept the position here.
1: No, that's right. And Dr. Baines kept referring to a site he'd been working on in this area, but nobody knew what he was talking about. Finally, I asked a friend of his, a Bedouin shepherd, who confirmed that there was a kirbet that Dr. Baines had been exploring.
0: Kirbet?
1: Yeah, it means the lost place. I asked the shepherd to guide me to it, and he did.
0: Guys, I don't want to alarm you, but that's like the fourth time that helicopter's flown over us. My guess is he's not out for a joyride. Any way to shake it, Dad?
1: Well, we could make a run for it.
0: To where?
1: Straight ahead. Those rocks on that hillside.
0: All right. Everybody ready?
2: Well, actually, I...
0: Go!
3: They're running points! Perfect! Let's chase them to the bones!
1: Yipes! This way, Eugene. This way. They'll never find us in the rocks.
3: They got into that rock formation. We lost them. Don't panic. That formation is just what we've been looking for. Now pull back and find a safe place to land.
0: Well, they're going, but you can be sure they won't be gone for long.
1: That's all right. There, help me pull these bushes back.
2: Pull the bushes back?
1: Just help, Eugene.
2: A tunnel? Mr. Whitaker, how did you know it was here?
1: Because this is my dig.
2: Huh? The
1: village where I found the document.
2: This is the lost place?
1: Uh-huh. Let's pull the bushes back in place and go down.
0: Okay, Dad. Come on out with it. Finish the story about this place.
1: This is Dr. Baines' dig, where I've been working for the past year or so. It leads to a network of caves where I found first century pottery, arrowheads, coins, all kinds of artifacts pointing to a village that was once alive and active. But it wasn't a normal village. It was a commune of an extremist group of the Sadducees.
2: Yes. The Jewish sect whose membership came largely from the priesthood and upper classes. They were particularly power-hungry and conspired with the Roman leadership.
0: Yeah, we're all impressed, Eugene. They were the guys who hated Jesus and wanted him dead.
1: That's right. A branch of the Sadducees set up this village and called it the Place of Tau.
2: Tau. Isn't that a letter in the Hebrew alphabet?
1: Very good, Eugene. It is. But the word Tau was also used in the Old Testament to indicate a mark of some sort. In Ezekiel, for example, it was used as the mark put on the foreheads of the righteous.
0: Dad, stick to the story.
1: This particular Sadducee community believed themselves to be the only righteous left in the world. So they literally marked their foreheads to prove it. Thus, this village became known as the Place of Tau. And this is where I found the parchment. And from that, I worked out where the bones are buried.
2: Here?
1: Uh-huh.
0: But where?
1: Grab the flashlights and the tools, and I'll show you. I found this deeper tunnel a few months ago and didn't think much about it until I discovered the parchment.
2: Mr. Whittaker, what are all these markings?
1: I'll explain in a minute. Keep the flashlight fixed ahead there, will you, Jason?
4: Oh, sorry. This place gives me the creeps.
1: Yeah, so it should. It's a tunnel of tombs.
4: Terrific.
1: The parchment I found said that the disciples had bribed the Romans so they could take Jesus' body and hide it, allowing them to claim that he'd risen from the dead.
4: Well, that's an old claim.
1: Sure. The writer then went on to say that the disciples buried his body somewhere in the Kidron Valley.
4: Wait a minute. Who is this writer anyway?
1: Believe it or not, the writer of the document claims to be Judas.
2: Judas? As in Judas Iscariot?
1: Yep.
2: But he killed himself after betraying Jesus.
1: Not according to this Judas. Ironically, this Judas claimed to be such a lover of truth and so ashamed of the disciples' lies about the resurrection that he dug up the body and moved it to the place of the tower. If the parchment is true, Judas was in cahoots with the Sadducees.
2: This is unbelievable.
4: And that's how you were able to narrow down where Jesus' body is buried.
1: Exactly. Judas said he put the body in the tunnel of tombs and marked the tomb with the sign of suffering.
2: Sign of suffering? What's a sign of suffering? The cross, perhaps?
1: And that's what I was hoping we could find out together. We need to go through the tunnel and look for something that might serve as a sign of suffering. Are you up to it?
4: Sure.
2: Simply point me in the right direction.
1: Well, has anybody seen anything worthwhile?
5: Not me. Just a lot of letters and stuff. No crosses or signs of suffering that I can see.
2: This is curious.
1: What is it?
2: Well, it looks like a thistle bush, but I've never thought of a thistle bush as a sign of suffering, unless you fall into one.
1: Wait a minute. Let me get a closer look.
2: Here we are.
1: It isn't a thistle bush, Eugene. See?
2: It's a crude drawing of a crown of thorns.
1: Thistles, thorns, and the crown of thorns were popular icons among the early Christians to symbolize the sufferings of Christ.
4: You mean this is it?
2: This is where the bones of Jesus are?
1: Are supposed to be. But we won't know until we pick up those tools and break through.
2: But I'm not sure I can.
1: You can't? Why not?
2: I'm afraid.
1: Afraid of what?
2: Well, what if Jesus' bones are really in there?
1: Eugene, this is a good time to ask yourself, in what have you put your faith?
2: What indeed, Mr. Whittaker? What indeed?
4: Hand me a shovel.
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7: 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We always love hearing from you.
4: There, that's it. We're through.
1: Can you squeeze in?
4: Hand me one of the flashlights.
1: Here.
4: Thanks.
2: What do you see?
4: It's a room, all right.
2: A tomb?
4: Yeah, well, looks like it could be. Hey, come on. Let's clear some of the debris and set up the lights. I want a better look.
8: Hold it right there.
1: What? Who's there?
8: It's Professor Charles Witt. I'm so sorry that you didn't feel you could trust me anymore.
4: What are you doing here? And how did you find us?
8: You must be joking. Did you really think Eugene's lame ploy with a turban would throw me off the track? How cliched.
2: Well, I thought it was rather clever.
8: Not by half. Following you was easy.
4: In the helicopter?
8: Yes, and on foot. I've known about Dr. Bain's secret dig for a long time, but needed you three to lead me to it. The hidden tunnel was incidental. Now, if you'll please move away from that entrance.
4: Oh, yes, says you and what army?
8: Me and Benjamin. Benjamin, let young Mr. Whittaker see your weapon.
9: This is my weapon, young Mr. Whittaker.
0: Thank you, Benjamin. So, which side are we on today? I mean, just out of curiosity.
8: There was only ever one side, Jason.
1: That sounds like something a member of the symposium would say. Stephen, I would have given you more credit than that.
8: Just move away from the entrance. If the bones of Jesus are to be found, I want to find them first. Now, kindly clear the way.
9: You want to find them first? Is that what you said?
8: Who said that?
10: Come into the light.
9: Relax, Benjamin. It's me, Alfred Brownlee.
1: It's getting awfully crowded in here.
0: Well, this is a nice turn of events. I suppose this means Tasha and the cavalry are right behind you.
9: Sorry, but no. Tasha and the agency just couldn't afford me.
11: Good grief. Then which side are you working for?
0: Wait a minute, let me guess. If Professor Charles is with a symposium, then you must be a hack for the First Things group. Am I right? Come on, you can tell me, I can take it.
9: Did you hear that, Professor?
8: I heard. Ah, you silly boy. Alfred is working with me.
9: Surprise!
11: The two of you are working for the symposium?
9: Wrong again. We're actually working for ourselves.
11: I'd sure like to see a schematic of this.
0: So we have a single and a double deception.
8: Put it crudely, yes. All to get rich from Witt's remarkable find. Now, let's all get digging so I can see those bones.
9: So that we can see those bones.
8: Right. Keep those lights still.
9: What's that? It looks like a stone coffin.
1: Some coffins were made of stone in the first century.
11: True.
8: It must be a coffin. Oh, this is wonderful.
9: Let's get this thing open.
8: Step aside, Alfred. This is my honor.
9: We'll do it together.
8: I'll do it. Benjamin?
10: Step back, Mr. Brownlee.
9: What are you doing? Don't point that thing at me.
8: Don't be dense, Alfred. I've only let you tag along to help sidetrack Tasha and her agency friends. You served your purpose. Whatever is here is mine and mine alone.
0: Now would that make it a triple deception? I've lost count.
11: It's going to take me weeks to sort this out.
8: Except you won't have weeks, my friend. Mm-hmm. You don't think I'm going to allow any of you out of here. Watch him, Benjamin, while I take this cover off.
11: I don't want to look. I wish I'd never heard about this. If there are bones inside...
1: Eugene, listen to me.
11: Huh?
1: No matter what's in that box, God's word remains true. You haven't believed in vain. Our faith can't be based on the whims of science or of archaeological discovery. There's nothing to be afraid of.
0: You know, Professor, if you'd just let us help.
8: Quiet! I have it! I have it! Now get those lights on down here.
11: A moment of truth.
8: What is that? I don't understand.
9: They look like jars.
8: It's a coffin full of jars?
1: Oh, wait. Those aren't just jars. Look closer. They're containers for parchments.
9: More parchments?
1: Don't touch them. We have to carefully get them out so we can see what they are.
8: Parchments? I didn't come all this way for parchments.
1: Get closer with that flashlight, will you, Jason?
0: There, how's that?
1: Look, Professor, the markings on this one are very similar to the parchment I found. See here?
8: I see. But why is there another one?
1: It beats me.
8: That doesn't matter. Whatever they are, I'm certain they'll be worth a lot of money. Now step back, everyone. Step back. Benjamin? You know what to do.
12: Yes, he does know what to do. He knows to put down that gun and raise his hands slowly.
0: Tasha?
8: What is this?
11: Looks like a convention, if you ask me.
12: Do it now, Benjamin.
8: Do what she says, Benjamin.
10: Yes, sir. Ma'am.
12: Jason, darling, will you take his gun?
0: Sure, pumpkin. Whatever you say.
12: All right, I want everybody out of here single file. And boy, you all have a lot of explaining to do.
11: What's taking them so long?
0: Relax, Eugene. Those parchments have been waiting there for 2,000 years. You can wait a few hours. Besides, it's not like we actually found any bones. Why are you panicked?
11: Well, I'm relieved that we didn't find any bones, but my imagination is running wild with the significance of those parchments. What if they're other gospels? What if they also say that Jesus didn't rise from the dead?
0: You need to calm down. Those scholars get paid by the hour. Believe me, they're in no rush. Why don't you just go back to the hotel?
11: Oh, no, thank you. I want to be here when Mr. Whitaker comes out.
0: Suit yourself.
12: Well, that takes care of part of the problem.
0: You got Charles and Albert under wraps?
12: For the time being. The Israeli government isn't very happy with either of them.
0: So who are they really working for? The symposium or First Things? I can't really believe they concocted this whole thing themselves.
12: Believe it. Professor Charles and Alfred Brownlee not only work for themselves, but are the symposium and First Things.
0: What?
12: Yeah, they created the two radical organizations as convenient covers while they sold valuable archaeological finds on the black market.
0: Oh, hold on. Then that means you actually caught everybody you were hoping to catch, right?
12: Right. Remind me to thank your father when he's not so busy.
0: You can be sure I will. But help me out with something.
12: What?
0: How did you know where we were? Alfred Brownlee said he shook you.
12: Well, he did, but you didn't.
0: Wait a minute. What do you mean I didn't? I thought it was pretty ingenious the way I jumped from taxis to buses.
12: It would have been ingenious if I hadn't hugged you.
0: What do you mean?
12: Well, remember in the hotel lobby, I hugged you, and I put a tiny tracking device on the belt loop at the back of your pants.
0: You what?
12: It's still there.
0: I don't believe this.
12: Okay. Lecture me if you want, but remember that I saved your life.
0: Fine. I won't yell. Thank you.
12: You're welcome.
0: But there are a few things to be said softly.
12: Are there?
0: I think you know.
12: Yeah. Yeah, I do.
11: I believe I'll be in the corner pacing if anyone needs me for anything.
0: Thanks, Eugene.
12: Thanks. Jason, you know how I feel about you.
0: Yes, I know. But it isn't enough, is it? You love what you do. And I can't believe you'd really want to give it up to marry me and live in Odyssey. I'm right, aren't I? Can't deny it.
12: No, I can't.
0: Maybe some other time, then.
12: Yeah, some other time.
13: Oh, hi, kids. Come on in. There's something you need to see.
11: Finally!
13: Now, these are all scholars with the Department of Antiquities. It's going to take them a long time to go through the parchments, but we've confirmed that most of them are copies of the parchment I originally found.
11: Copies of the Judas parchment? Meaning they claim that Jesus died and was buried?
13: That's right.
11: And they're bona fide first century parchments?
13: It looks that way.
11: Oh, no.
13: Well, not so fast. They're genuine first century parchments, but that doesn't mean they're true.
11: Why wouldn't they be?
13: There's another parchment on this table you need to see. A single parchment that looks like a letter. Here.
0: A letter? What kind of letter?
13: Basically, it's a letter from the high priest Ananias to Gessius Florus. He was the Roman governor in the late 60s. You might remember that the Sadducees were political weasels who would do anything to gain favor with the Romans.
11: I recall it well.
13: Now, this was one way they tried to do it. The letter is the high priest's promise to create fictitious accounts of Jesus' death. The idea was to help counter the influence of the Christian Gospels that were being circulated at the time. The high priest thought it would endear him to the Romans by turning the Jews' anger away from Rome and towards the Christians. He secured the help of his underlings at the place of Tau to forge the parchments and store them there in the tunnel. The idea was to slowly distribute them over time.
12: But none of this happened. They didn't pass out the fake gospels.
13: Well, I'm guessing, but I think that history took away their chance. Jewish patriots rebelled in 66.
11: Uh-huh.
13: Gessius Florus was ousted, and the Roman army came down on Israel like a hammer. They pretty much leveled the whole country, including the place of Tau. So the parchments were left where they'd been stored. I must have found a wayward copy in my excavations.
11: It's amazing.
0: So the whole thing was a big, fat, first-century deception. Kind of like Professor Charles, Albert Brownlee, and their bogus radical organizations.
13: For centuries, people have tried to deny the truth of Christ's resurrection with lies, much as they try to do now. Which is why our faith has to be firmly grounded in the Bible. Right, Eugene?
11: Of course, Mr. Whitaker. The grass may wither and the flower fade, but the word of our God will endure forever.

0: boarding at gate 34. Flight 519, now boarding gate 34.
1: Well, there's my flight.
2: I wish you'd reconsider, Jason. Why don't you stay for a few more days?
1: I'd like to, Dad. But I really should get back. You and Eugene have a lot to catch up on. Go have some fun.
3: I appreciate your sentiment, Jason. However, it would be far more enjoyable if you stayed.
1: No, thanks. I want to get back to Odyssey for some peace and quiet.
2: Jason, I'd feel a lot better if you and Tasha had talked things out more before you go.
1: We did all the talking we needed to, Dad. There's no point in deceiving ourselves anymore about this particular truth. We get enough of that everywhere else. I better go.
2: Okay, son. I love you.
1: I love you, too. Well, see you in Odyssey in a couple of weeks, Eugene.
3: Yes, sir. And thanks for the time off.
1: My pleasure. Hey, Dad.
2: Yes?
1: I know everybody's going to ask, so just give me a clue. When are we going to see you in Odyssey again?
2: Oh, you'll never know when I'll turn up. You'll never know.

0: think Witt said it best when he told Eugene that we can't let our faith be affected by the latest scientific discoveries or archaeological whims. God's word is always true, even while man's theories and speculations come and go. As the psalmist said, "The sum of thy word is truth, and every one of thy righteous laws is everlasting." Thanks for sharing these adventures with us. 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And our executive producer is Chuck Bolte. And I'm Chris, hoping you'll join us again next time for more Adventures in Odyssey.
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2: It is 4:26 with Michael Lonley. The sun is shining. It's a beautiful afternoon. Do me a favor. Go outside, get some fresh air, look at the sun, give the Lord a shout of praise, and say, hey, let's listen to

0: perfectly.
1: 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That was Micah Tyler with Perfectly. 4:35. Good afternoon. It's Michael Onley here with you. Well, the other day I was with one of my best buddies and his family, and we were hanging out and we were playing with his kids, and we were playing Monkey in the Middle. And if you know anything about Monkey in the Middle, you know that game. It's challenging, especially when you're a kid, right? And you're up against adults. It's not easy. And it got me thinking about the middle ground, right, of life. And, you know, starting something we know takes courage, but sometimes continuing takes even more. At the beginning, there's that excitement, energy, momentum. At the finish line, there's relief and celebration. But somewhere in the middle, when the progress kind of feels slow, safe to say, right? Like the excitement just kind of wears off and you can start kind of wondering whether all this effort, prayer, and perseverance is actually making any difference. And so I was looking at scripture. And Galatians chapter 6 reminds us of that. Let us not become weary in doing good, for at the proper time, we will reap a harvest if we do not give up. And maybe that's exactly where you are today. You've been praying and working and healing, rebuilding or waiting, but there's still very little evidence that anything is actually changing. Here's the thing, that does not mean God is absent. It does not mean your prayers are wasted. It certainly does not mean your story is finished. No, no, no, no. Think about this. Don't make and mistake unfinished for unsuccessful. Right? Like, think about it. Roots, they grow long before fruit appears. We know that. Anyone who's done fruits or vegetables this summer. And character, it develops way before opportunities arrive. And healing can happen quietly before we recognize just how far we've come. So if God has called you to keep going, hey, do just that. Keep going. You may simply be in the middle of something God is still writing.
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1: I don't know about you, but the month of September, it is rolling fast. 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It's coming up. 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

Ontario's Christian Superstation Life 100.3. That was Natasha Zambaro with He Is Close, 446. It's that beautiful time where we pause and give all the glory to God with some prayers. So let's do that right now. Heavenly Father, we thank you for this day, and we thank you for the midway point of the beautiful month of September, the midway point of this week and of this month. And it's hard to believe. We're just inching along. We're moving along. The kids are getting back into school and into the rhythm, which means moms and dads out there are slowly but surely kind of feeling their way through it. And everyone else is just doing different things in life, different stages of life. And so that's my prayer for today. Everyone is at a different stage of life. Some would argue they're busier than others. Maybe some are their lives are just quieter than ever before. And so we just want to lift up each and every life listener just in their journey, that they would know that they're recognized and that they're heard and that they're seen and that they're loved and cared for and cherished by the King of Kings. And that their circumstance, whether it's a positive one, a negative one, a kind of an in-between one, that this too shall pass. And to cling to the scriptures, to cling to the word of God, to memorize and store it in our hearts, to seek praise, to seek worship, to seek prayer, to seek community, connection. And all of that takes faith. It takes courage and it takes strength. And so we just pray that veil of peace over each and every life listener in the time ahead. Father, we give this all to you in your son's precious name we pray. Amen.

0: Ontario's Christian Superstation Life 100.3. That was Chris Tomlin with Doesn't He. Well, this week in the Get Up and Go Show, you can win 4 passes for the Hop In, Hop Off tour by City Sightseeing Toronto from Attractions Ontario. Take in the beautiful city of Toronto with the lens of being able to see all sorts of beautiful stops like Casa Loma. Head on over to the St. Lawrence Market for a nice pastrami sandwich and a coffee, and then finish the night off by heading on over to the Hockey Hall of Fame to take in my beloved Toronto Maple Leafs. Maybe this is the year, ladies and gentlemen. Maybe this is the year where they win the Stanley Cup. So, hey, keep listening to the Get Up and Go Show for your next chance to qualify.
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don't know about you, but this has been one of those days where you just blink and you're like, wait a minute, it's 5 o'clock? Like, what do I do with my hands? And if you're driving, keep your hands on the wheel. But you know what I mean? Like, wow, this day just flew by. It's Michael Lomley here with you. It is 5 o'clock. Here's All Creatures.

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1: Ontario's Christian Superstation, Life 100.3. That was Peter Burton's latest with So Long. 521, Michael Onley here with you. Well, here's a question. Is it possible that some of the heaviest things in our lives are the very things Jesus has already asked us to let go of? It's kind of interesting, right? And that's the heart behind Peter Burton's song that we just heard, So Long. The song is a declaration that, hey, guilt, shame, fear, regret, and the weight of yesterday don't get to follow us forever. And Peter has actually shared that his hope is for listeners to place the broken pieces of their lives into the hands of Jesus and finally say so long to whatever has been holding them back. Maybe that's exactly where you are today, right? You don't have to keep replaying the mistake. You don't have to keep living under an old label. You don't have to let yesterday keep writing tomorrow. In fact, we see it through Scripture. 2 Corinthians chapter 5, verse 17 reminds us that in Christ, the old is gone and the new has come. So come back to the Lord. Bring him the weight. Bring him the regret. Bring him the part of your story you just wish you could rewrite. And then leave it there. Because freedom begins when we stop caring what Jesus already died to set us free from. So say long to yesterday and keep walking with him.
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It's 5:33, but don't blink now, but in a couple weeks it's gonna be darker. I know, a little bit disappointing. I'm not looking forward to it. So hey, that post-dinner walk, head on down to the lake, go for a walk, a run, a bike ride, do it. I won't regret it, I promise you. Here's Lauren Daigle on Life.

Today's Word of Life is Proverbs chapter 8, verse 11. For wisdom is more precious than rubies, and nothing you desire can compare with her.

It's 5:47. We've officially entered that territory now where fall decorations, you know, the pumpkins, the corn stalks, the hay, they're starting to appear. I'm starting to see them. They're even on my front porch right now, I say. Here's Blanca on life.

When the day looks like chaos and the week ahead is out of control, remember that God is in control. The message is in the music. Life 100.3.

0: Ontario's Christian Superstation, Life 100.3. That was Torrin Wells with Breathe On It. Amen. What a beautiful message, a beautiful song. I pray that you were touched by that. And starting Monday, the Toronto Escape begins. 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We'll give you three clues. 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

And 607 with a life weather update tonight. You can expect a couple showers and a couple clouds and a low of 13. Not bad. It's all right. It's not great, but whatever. Here's Toby Mac.

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0: Ontario's Christian Superstation Life 100.3. That was Unspoken with What He Says About You. Good evening. It's Michael Onley here with you. Hope you're doing well. Well, I don't know about you, but the month of September in Ontario is it's a unique one, right? Because there's so many ways that you can go about with your outfits, you know, going to work, going to school, you name it. You leave the house in the early morning with a sweater because it's chilly, right? But by lunch, you regret every decision you've made. And by dinner, you're looking for the sweater again, right? The car has somehow become a mobile closet because apparently we need to prepare for July and November simultaneously, right? It's just, that's just what September is. But maybe September is a good reminder, though, that not everything has to be predictable to be enjoyed. In fact, Proverbs chapter 17 reminds us of that. A cheerful heart is good medicine. Here's the thing. Life already gives us enough serious things to carry, right? There is something healthy about being able to just laugh at the harmless chaos too, right? So if you dress completely wrong for the weather today, hey, congratulations, you are officially participating in September. And laugh about it too, right? Like enjoy the sunshine when it appears, appreciate the cool evening when it arrives, and find some joy in the ordinary weirdness of life. Because God has given us plenty of profound reasons for gratitude. But sometimes gratitude looks surprisingly simple. A good laugh, a beautiful day, and remembering you left another hoodie in the car.
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3: 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But aren't you afraid of dying? 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
5: 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We're the Billy Graham Evangelistic Association.
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9: The Community Family Barbecue at Riverside Community Baptist Church in Peterborough is coming up. 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There's going to be a bouncy castle. That's enough. But then there's a barbecue, there's games, and there's a petting zoo. Ladies and gentlemen, you got to go. It's going to be a fun time. 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

Today's word of life is Proverbs chapter 8, verse 11. For wisdom is more precious than rubies, and nothing you desire can compare with her. Proverbs 8:11. That's today's word of life.

It's 6:43. I remember my old high school teacher, she said, Michael, don't take yourself so seriously. No one else does. And at first I was kind of offended by it, but then I thought, you know what? She's got a point. Like, just don't take life so seriously. Our Heavenly Father's got you. He's got me. He's got your family. He's got everyone. Trust in him. Here's Heaven Time Down.

0: Ontario's Christian Superstation Life 100.3. That was Matt Maher with Gonna Be All Right. Well, mark your calendar because a new contest starts this coming Monday. It is the Toronto Escape. That's right. Escape to the city with a create your own getaway. Oh, yeah. The grand prize, gift cards for hotel, live theater, and dinner. That's my personal favorite. I love food. Anytime you give me food, you got me. And you choose the dates, too, and the show you want to see. So to qualify, listen for the cue to call starting Monday and play Common Denominator. We will give you three clues. So you tell us which numbers they all have in common. It's that simple. The Toronto Escape is presented by Wade Hamlin, RE/MAX Hallmark Eastern Realty, your PTBO realtor. Well, that's going to do it for me. I'm Michael Lonley. Be sure to put up those feet, rest, relax, and recharge on this final Wednesday evening. Praise and worship at night is also on the way. But first, I'm going to close out this show with House Fires and Rest on Us.
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It's time to praise. Psalm 66, verse 4 says, "All the earth bows down to you. 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They sing the praises of your name." For the next 5 hours, that is exactly what we plan to do. 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